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9: 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Keep it there.

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We are Tallahassee's highest praise.

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Shaheen in the Lord. 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
1: I've got a little song I want to share with you tonight. 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
2: 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We are so glad you're here to start your day with us. Over the next hour, we'll fill your morning with powerful worship music, uplifting scriptures, and inspirational quotes to remind you that every sunrise brings a brand new opportunity to live with faith, joy, and gratitude. Whether you're driving to work, making breakfast, or just taking a quiet moment before the world wakes up, this is your time to recharge your spirit and recenter your heart. So take a deep breath, let go of yesterday's worries, and let the light of hope guide your steps today. Now let's begin with a song that reminds us of God's endless love and grace.

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1: No storm.
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0: I put on my television. I know they've been talking about it all night long. Listen. And I saw a fireman.
1: No storm.
0: Carrying a little newborn baby out.
1: No storm.
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1: No storm.
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0: During the memorial service, they didn't have anything left but a little teddy bear.
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0: They didn't have anything left but a picture of their children. That was a storm. 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
2: Yes,
3: it blesses me every morning. It really does. It blesses my soul. So I just want to just let you guys know you're doing a wonderful job in the Lord.
2: Oh, man. Thank you so much. Please spread the word. That means so much.
3: You got it. Thank you so much.
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3: I will.
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1: You are never too broken for God to use, 2 Corinthians 4:7. But we have this treasure in jars of clay to show that this all-surpassing power is from God.

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Praise ye the Lord. You are listening to Power and Grace, an hour of worship, right here on Hallelujah 95.3.

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So we give you high praise and we say, hallelujah. You have won it all for me. Listen, I want you to lift your hands for just a moment. Let's worship God. I want to hear that guitar for just a moment. I just want you to minister. The Bible calls it a zamar praise.

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When he was troubled with the spirit, there are some of you who are troubled in your spirit. But as we worship God in this fashion, God is going to set you free in your spirit.

0: When you feel like you're drowning, remember your lifeguard walks on water. Matthew 14:25-27. 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
0: 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Oh, I love him.
1: Who will wipe your tears away?
0: I know he will.
1: And if your heart is broken,
0: this is all you have to do.

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1: Hallelujah, praise. All over the room. We worship the Lord. I want us to worship God for just a moment. We talked about one sound. Everybody say one sound. There is a kingdom sound. There is a kingdom sound. Everybody say that. There is a kingdom sound. Say it again. There is a kingdom sound. And I want you to understand this, that there is always a sound that precedes a move of God. Everybody say that. There's always a sound that precedes the move of God. Whenever you will find deliverance, wherever you will find healing, wherever you find a move of God, it is always associated with a sound. I want us to take just maybe 30 seconds, and we're gonna sing this song. We're gonna raise it as an offering to the Lord. But I want us to take about maybe just 30 seconds, if you will. Brother, I just want you to minister on that guitar. I want you to raise your hands in His presence, and let's just worship God all over this room. Come on, everybody, let's worship God all over this room.

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1: UMAC, put your hands together. 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

0: church. Hold the horns, hold up for a second. Reverend Pop. Y'all make this a 10 revival tonight. Come on. Shaka yaba. Jesus. Come on.
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jail. 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

Hey, good morning, everybody. Wake up, good morning. This is the day the Lord has made. Let us rejoice and be glad in it. This is Pastor Rodney, and I've got a word for you. Let me give a shout out to my true big brother, Mike Cork. How you doing this morning? Let me give you and everybody listen a word from your big brother. Hey, in the revelation that I got today, I want everybody to know and get this in your spirit. Nothing catches God by surprise. Amen. You need to understand that and get that in your spirit. Nothing catches God by surprise. God is not surprised by anything that's going on in your life. He's not surprised by any obstacles that are in your way. He's not surprised by any hardships that may be coming your way. Nothing catches God by surprise. We just have to understand and continue to trust God that everything that we're dealing with is all part of His master plan. Amen. Even though things may not be going the way you want them to do, if you trust God and keep on following the steps that He's ordered for you, you will understand that it's all part of His master plan. God is calculated in everything that He does. Nothing is by mistake. It all comes together in the end. The Bible teaches us that all things work together for good for those that love the Lord and are called according to His purpose. And so that means if you love God and God has called you, that everything that's going on is going to work out for your good. Now, that doesn't mean everything is going to be good while you're going down the path. In fact, there are going to be some things that are downright bad, but you need to trust God through the process and know that it all will work out for your good, because here it is, and I'll say this again, I want you to get this in your spirit, nothing catches God by surprise. God is sitting on the throne. He knows everything that's happening to you right now, but He also knows what's going to happen to you tomorrow and the day after that, and you just need to trust Him that it's all going to work together for your good. And if you trust God, know that He has calculated and has a master plan for you. You just keep following the path that He's ordained. It will all work out for your good in the end. That's the word from your big brother today. I pray that blesses somebody. I pray you get that in your spirit. I pray you have an incredible day and an incredible weekend. I can't wait to talk to you again on Monday. Be safe. May God bless you. May God keep you, and we'll talk to you again soon.

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2: 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Your words of love rest in my heart. 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Your words of love remind me that I am not alone. 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Thank you for sending gentle reminders. Your love is with me. I can already feel it. Today is going to be a good day. 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

0: It's the Hallelujah Morning Show with your good friend Mike Cork, and it's time to church you all the way in. Wherever you have to go, school, work, whatever the destination may be, we got you back right here on the Hallelujah Morning Show on this favorite Friday. Gonna be a good ride, gonna hit you with the theme song. Bishop Brandon Jacobs, it's a good place to be right here on Hallelujah 95.3. Y'all ready? Let's go.
1: Mike, let's
2: church them on
1: in.
2: Okay, now listen. I know that 2020 was a hard year. I know it was a hard year for some of us. It was some heartbreak. It was some heartache. It was some frustrations. But listen, I need you to praise God like you're in a brand new space. This new year is coming with new keys.

That's Corey Mickey talking about a new praise. It's the Hallelujah Morning Show. Church is there on this favorite Friday. Gonna have some showers throughout the day, maybe later in the day. Temperature's still getting up to about 87 degrees, though, okay? So it's gonna be a hot one. Keep it locked right here. Here's Malcolm Hughes right on the Hallelujah Morning Show.

Yes, sir. Church, and you're there. Malcolm Hughes right here on the Hallelujah Morning Show. Keep looking up. Coming up in the next hour, I got news WCTV. I also got the latest with Lanitra coming up in the third and final hour. So it's a good time happening. Keep it locked. Here's Dwayne Harvey. Keep looking up right here on the Hallelujah Morning Show.

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2: Happy Friday, everybody. I'm Abby Walton in the WCTV newsroom. Here's a look at some of the stories we're following right now. Starting tomorrow, all high school tracks and fields in Leon County will be closed to the public. Leon County Schools shared the update Thursday in a Facebook post. The original post said the closures are because of increased garbage, wear and tear, and even damage to the tracks, but that reason was later removed. This comes after the tracks at Leon and Childs High Schools were reopened to the public in September. With recent offenses, Superintendent Rocky Hanna says it could cost more than $1 million to replace the tracks. He adds this wasn't an easy decision, but it's the best for their students to keep these tracks and fields in good condition. And a paved trail could soon run through Gadsden County. Officials discussed that possibility at a meeting on Thursday. The multi-use trail would run along U.S. 90 with the goal of connecting Chattahoochee and Quincy. The Capital Region Transportation Planning Agency is considering the feasibility of the trail. It would be about 10 feet wide, 22 miles long, and entirely paved. They hosted public meetings this week in Chattahoochee and Quincy. The group says it plans to deliver a final feasibility report next month. For the latest news, weather, and sports, make sure you stay with WCTV on air, online, on our WCTV Facebook page, and now through our WCTV News app. From the WCTV Newsroom, I'm Abby Walton.
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1: Oh! All right, company, we're going to set this one up for Karen. Y'all ready? Put your hands together. Come on. Speak about your words. Power of life and death is in your words. 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

0: Roderick Donald on the Christ the Solid Rock I Stand. Hallelujah 95.3. Coming up after the break, I got some Hezekiah Walker and more. It's the Hallelujah Morning Show. Keep it here.
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Uncle Fred, right here on the Hallelujah Morning Show on this favorite Friday. Better love, Tallahassee's highest praise. A little bit of showers today. Temperatures getting up to about 87 degrees. So make sure you pack that umbrella, all right? Gonna definitely get a little wet out there. It's Travis Green, Hold On Me, featuring Kirk Franklin. It's Hallelujah Morning Show. I like

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Hallelujah. Come on. See, if you're real.

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3: Glad that I'm saved. 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

Kaylin Carr featuring Gary Clark, Shirley Caesar, and more. It's Tallahassee's Highest Praise, Hallelujah 95.3. Coming up in the next hour, we got the Friday latest edition of The Latest with LaNitra. You know it's news like you never heard it before. In the meanwhile, here's Ricky Dillard. Stay with God right here on the Hallelujah Morning Show.

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It's one of my favorites from William Murphy. It's called Settle Here. Tallahassee's highest praise. It is the Hallelujah Morning Show. I'm your good friend Mike Quirk on this favorite Friday. Once again, showers later on today. Temperatures up to about 87 degrees. So it's going to be warm, but make sure you pack an umbrella and be careful out there on those roads. All right, coming up later this hour, we got the Friday latest edition of The Latest with Lenitra featuring Deacon Geraldo. So it's news like you never heard it before. You do not want to miss that. Keep it here. Here's Luther Barnes. Look to the hills right here on the Hallelujah Morning Show.

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7: Wake up.
8: Tallahassee's highest praise, Hallelujah 95.3. Favorite Friday, 30 minutes after the hour on this Friday day. And y'all know what the time it is. It's time for our girl, Miss Lenitra. We are back, y'all. Hey, Lenitra.
9: Hey, Mike.
8: How you doing this morning?
9: Good. How are you?
8: I am doing well, man. It's been too long.
9: I know,
8: man. I've been ripping and running.
9: Yeah, I'm surprised you were able to doing it today.
8: Right.
9: It's going around the week on off.
8: Yeah, I figured I surprised y'all. We knew we had to get back on it, man. You know, people get complaining when they don't get that latest with Lenitra.
9: I hear.
8: Victor, we back, Victor.
9: So you're probably not listening, thinking that you took the day off again.
8: No, he listened the whole show. he listened. So, he's there, and I certainly appreciate him, too. Aww. So. All right, Deke, it's summertime.
9: Yeah, no telling what
8: he doing. Ain't no telling.
9: No.
8: No telling what Deke doing, but what is the latest?
9: All right, so this story is pretty crazy. This is in Thomas County, of course, right up this road from us in Tallahassee.
8: Okay.
9: Thomasville. There was a deputy, high-ranking one at that. Chief Deputy Ron James. He is accused of trading departmental weapons to support his drug addiction.
8: Hold on.
9: The deputy. Yes.
8: Trading what?
9: This man allegedly.
8: Okay.
9: Right. Stole guns.
8: Guns.
9: From the department right there at the sheriff's office.
8: Which I know they know all the serial numbers. It's been checked in.
9: Well, they say he was doing this since 2018, and apparently nobody
8: caught up with it.
9: Yeah, nobody realized what he was doing.
8: Because nobody just think anybody that crazy.
9: Yeah. So he was stealing the guns from the sheriff's office, but then he would go trade them so he could support his drug addiction.
8: He was
9: getting drugs for the guns, allegedly. Right there at the Thomas County Sheriff's Office.
8: What?
9: So,
8: You know that's a drug addiction type behavior.
9: Right.
8: That's definitely drug addiction behavior.
9: And so let me tell you, though, how they found out. Allegedly.
8: Okay. We got to do that. See, that's why we have her here, because me and Deke, we would forget to say allegedly.
10: Oh, yeah.
8: Yeah, we would forget to do that.
9: And Deacon made it here, too.
8: Yeah, Deacon made it here. Deacon made it.
9: Right.
10: Oh, yeah.
9: So they said there was an iPad.
8: Okay.
9: You know, that they got at the sheriff's office. And some people from one of the units, you know, in the sheriff's office.
8: Okay.
9: They looking through their iPad, right? It belongs to the sheriff's office.
8: Okay.
9: They looking through the iPad and they saw a video of this deputy that looked like he was smoking meth.
8: Oh, he on the real stuff.
7: He shot himself doing that?
9: Yeah, he got a video? Yeah, I guess. I don't know if he like kind of mistakenly pressed record or what. And so they looking at the video like, oh my goodness.
8: What in the world? Dude. Is a brother.
7: No, man. I could tell you that. We ain't even hear the name.
8: You'd be surprised.
9: So that's kind of been the big news locally this week.
8: And that happened in Thomas County?
9: Yes. Right there in Thomasville. The Thomas County Sheriff's Office. Chief Deputy Ron James. And of course, he's not working there anymore. But they, at first, they were going to let him, you know, when he was confronted, they're like, hey, what's going on? And he admitted to having an Adderall problem, you know, kind of hooked on, you know, the prescription drug Adderall.
8: Okay.
9: But, you know, like I said, with the video kind of showed, it looked like he was doing some harder stuff than that.
7: Man, I seen a picture of him. I could have told you. This Deke talking right off.
8: Deke here.
7: Look like I got a mouth full of Tootsie Rolls. Come on, that handoff, that ain't just bad hygiene.
8: Right.
7: Come on, all of a sudden, they were like that 2 years ago.
8: Wow.
7: You know, you got them little things on your face. Those are just the characteristics. Mm-hmm. I read about that, you know, the right. meth. Yeah, they make it with.
9: So he was showing the signs.
7: Yeah, showing the signs. You can't hide that and the fentanyl stuff, man. Mm-hmm. Your hair be patchy. Mm-hmm. Got them little, you know, marks on your face. Your teeth.
8: Teeth gone.
7: No, I ain't never. I ain't never did that.
8: Teeth gone.
9: Right.
8: You go in knowing you're going to lose your teeth.
9: I don't need any other reasons of why I shouldn't do it. That's definitely at the top of the list.
7: So it's a sad thing, though, you know, talk about it and, you know, in the way I'm talking about it, but it's still serious. Issue.
8: Very serious. Right.
7: And it's addictive. But, we when you come to work late, you know, eyes glassy like mine are this morning. He's just tired, you know. Right. But you know, you never can tell.
8: Right.
7: Yeah. Just don't nothing get you down.
8: Get you down.
7: Hey, you got a deadline today.
8: You're going to be late.
7: You're
8: going to be late.
7: You know, he's snacking throughout the day. You know, but.
8: He ain't get that. He's going to be late.
7: Well, yeah, I'll be a little bit. But then you go, you know, you go. But no, but that myth is man, that's a serious.
8: It's a serious problem. I mean, for you to get to the point where you selling guns, you're a police officer,
9: right?
8: So you willing to risk everything for this myth?
9: Exactly.
7: Oh yeah, man.
9: Yeah, he put it all on the line.
7: Get help. How about that?
9: Originally, in prison,
7: he need help there because they make it in there.
9: Yeah, right. They offered him that in the first place, you know, when he admitted to,
8: if you'd asked, if you'd said that, I wouldn't have asked whether he's brother or not.
7: Brother, right.
8: I wouldn't have asked.
7: They just caught the video, and first thing they do is offer him help. But hey, hopefully he'll, you know, get help. I'm not saying that, you know, but still, you know. Hope he get help.
8: Yeah. Selling guns.
9: Yes. Yeah.
8: Stealing the guns. Selling.
7: You know he high. He didn't even lose a job at first. They offered him help. Nah, man, I did it.
8: Right.
7: Send me the job.
8: Right. He got to be on something.
7: Send me the jail.
9: Yeah, because they had to call the GBI in, and that's when they realized. Like,
7: that's serious business.
9: Yeah. Once the Georgia Bureau of Investigation.
8: Oh, okay. Thought that was Ghostbusters
7: Institution. I mean, no, it's serious business, though. Nobody else want to lose their job. What you said, a Ghostbuster?
8: Yeah, I didn't know what that meant.
7: No, it's just like the FBI.
8: Okay,
7: dude.
8: Okay.
9: Yeah, just on the state level.
8: Oh, gotcha. Okay.
9: We have FDLE.
7: Oh, I'm talking about the FBI.
9: Yeah, Okay.
8: I didn't know.
7: I went higher than that. I don't even know. Somebody tried to explain something like they know and they wrong.
8: They wrong.
7: Tell me, that ain't horse divers.
8: I mean, said it with confidence.
7: It's who is the over it. You saying it all wrong. It's who is the over it.
8: Oh, my goodness. don't even know what
7: you're talking about. You ain't never been nowhere.
8: Right, nowhere.
7: Now, you wrong, too.
8: Now I'm right, real confused.
7: Yeah. So the GBI is not, that's not federal?
9: No.
7: So FBI is everywhere?
9: Yes, FBI is federal.
7: I thought FBI was Florida. All right. Florida so Bureau investigators.
8: So Florida didn't want to do FBI because it would have been confusing with the federal.
9: Yeah, I guess. Instead of saying Florida Bureau of Investigation. Gotcha. That's true. Yeah, that would have been too. Yeah.
8: Right, I got you.
9: You have two FBIs.
8: Gotcha.
9: So Florida is Florida Department of Law Enforcement.
8: Okay.
9: Statewide. There it is.
8: See, y'all see why we got the news lady here? See, you see me and Deke would get all wrong with this.
7: You learn something new every day.
8: Learn something new, man.
7: But the FBI is top over. They go in anywhere.
9: They can go from state to state. Exactly.
8: Once they show up, it's their part.
9: Right. They can come in. Everybody can go home.
8: There it is. Y'all go home.
9: They're supposed to help.
7: Sometimes they tell you the little boys got the way.
9: Yeah.
7: I seen that on the movies.
8: I seen it too.
7: Ain't been involved.
8: Playtime over. Playtime over.
7: So I didn't know that. You learn something new every day on the Hallelujah Morning Show.
8: I didn't either.
9: The Georgia Bureau of Investigation is the statewide law enforcement agency.
8: Okay. All right. What else you got?
9: All right. So, well, speaking of drugs.
8: Oh, okay. Yes, you're in a drug type mood today. Okay. All right. I've been gone, y'all. I don't know what's been happening.
9: All right.
8: Okay.
7: You know. You need to look at her eyes instead of mine.
8: I was peeking. I was like, well, let me see.
7: Speaking of drugs. All right, go ahead,
9: but this one has been garnering a lot of attention online, too. This is one of those ones a lot of people are talking about. And this is an Indiana man, so you know I got to bring it up.
8: You love that. Okay, what we got?
9: Any chance to, you know, talk about Mike's people, his what home they doing? So there is an Indiana man. He's facing felony charges after he allegedly sold kosher salt to an undercover officer while claiming it was methamphetamine. So I know you think, well, what's the, you know, some people are like, well, he didn't commit a crime, man, if you weren't into drugs.
8: Right.
9: So that's been the funny part of people talking about.
8: Wow, so he's gonna get fraud and drug.
9: Right.
7: Well, hold on. He tried to do that to an undercover person.
9: Yes. So
7: what was the crime?
9: He was lying and saying it was drugs. He was a drug dealer.
7: How are you just dealing salt?
9: Right.
8: Dealing salt. Right. Right.
9: Salt
8: of the earth.
7: I wonder how you do that though. You know.
8: I don't know how to distinguish. I'm not.
7: I heard the lyric gold medal flower and thing instead of cane. I heard that was in like a rap lyric.
9: Back in the days.
7: So you know they
8: tell us about it, Deke. You seem to know a lot. Tell us about
9: it. Flower and salt are different.
8: You're a connoisseur.
7: Yeah, well, that's, I ain't never seen meth before, so maybe the kosher salt is close to it. I ain't never seen it. Don't want to be around it.
9: Well, this 31-year-old man, he's charged with dealing in a substance represented to be a controlled substance.
8: Oh, yeah, so he needs a good lawyer. He can get probation out of this.
9: Oh, well.
8: He needs a good lawyer.
9: That's true, but just be warned that even lying about
7: is that a felony?
9: Illegal drugs can get you in trouble. Money laundering. Both felony charges. Because you ain't paying taxes on that.
8: They can always throw that on you.
7: Yeah.
9: So those are felony charges. So don't think you can get away with, you know, still lying about selling fake drugs. All right.
7: I'd be scared of repercussions from the person I'm selling it to.
8: Right. Okay. Right.
7: As opposed to the, you know.
9: Right.
8: Right. That's where the problem's going to happen.
9: Right. Because you sell it to a real person who mad that you're selling it to fake.
7: They don't get high, just they high blood pressure. They blood pressure go up. Hey man, I've been dealing with you for 2 months. My blood pressure sky high. That's the only thing high in my blood pressure. So what's going on here? I had it tested, and this ain't real. In the whole thing.
8: You need to cut the sodium on your mouth.
9: I see a meme on Facebook.
7: You got some diet meth.
8: Yeah, you got some high sodium. Y'all got low sodium.
7: No, man. No, that's what. But, yeah,
9: trying to get hurt. You probably should have been an undercover cop other than somebody who was a real deal.
8: Yeah, these people crazy, man.
9: But yeah, they
8: leave the drugs alone, people.
9: Leave the drugs alone. Selling, doing, just
8: selling, doing all that, man. Yeah, leave it alone. Yeah. If you have a habit, go get you
7: go
8: some
7: get
8: help.
7: Some help, man.
8: It's family members. Now y'all know Pookie and them struggling. Yeah. Try to get them some help.
7: Sometimes ain't Pookie. Sometimes you'll never know now.
8: Could be some
7: Mr. leaders. Mm-hmm. Dealing with stress and dealing with could be a pastor. You don't know. They got an issue, so don't just put it on Pookie.
8: Yeah. You're right.
9: Yeah.
8: So get your people some help. Check on your people.
7: Yeah, man.
8: Nah, pastor hooping a little more than he normally hoops. Might be something wrong.
7: Yeah. Yeah. All acting different.
9: Man's a little too extra.
8: Right. If Jesus wrote on the fourth day, you know, you might want to check him out.
7: Oh, yeah. he don't normally miss that one.
8: don't miss that one. You know what I'm saying? Yeah.
9: Oh,
8: yeah, might want to check on that. All right. So, you got any non-drug related stories?
9: Yeah.
8: We just Cortell Friday.
9: Right.
7: I'm telling you, boy.
9: Right.
7: It's fun Friday or what is it?
8: Right.
9: So with this one, a lot of people are upset with Jay-Z right now.
8: What Jay-Z do?
9: Yes. Oh, man. So Target recently announced a new partnership with Jay-Z.
8: Okay.
9: They have an exclusive collector's edition of his iconic album, Reasonable Doubt.
8: Okay.
9: And it's to celebrate the 30th anniversary, of the album.
8: Right.
9: So,
8: I believe it's been 30 years.
9: I know, right?
7: I mean, well, he over 50.
8: Yeah, he got to be close to 55. 60. Yeah, he got to be close to 60 probably.
7: 55, right up in there.
9: Well, Jay-Z is catching some heat for teaming up with Target.
8: Okay.
9: In the middle of what some are still saying is the black
8: community. Oh, yeah, the boycott. I thought the boycott was over.
9: Well, yes. The person who called for the boycott, you know, of course, in early 2026, Pastor Jamal Bryant.
8: He got his check. He got his check.
7: Allegedly.
9: All right.
7: Those are my thoughts.
9: Yeah. So that's why he ended the boycott, because he got a chance.
7: And he came back and said that his you know, he tried, you know, he cleaned it up. Mm-hmm. However, y'all know it's some, you know, Pastor Jamal Bryant lovers out there, so we'll leave it at the calls. Mm-hmm. But he wasn't initially like the first one to spark that. That was behind some other, but mm-hmm. you got to
8: get. He became the face of it.
7: Right. But when you have more, you know, influence, mm-hmm. that does help. But mm-hmm. the effects of it, you can't deny it. They lost millions, probably billions, if you combine it all together. But, you know, that ain't nothing Jay-Z did that shocked me. Because he used to be a billionaire. They say he done fell under that now, but he's rich. Mm-hmm. Yeah, I'm going to just slide right behind all that foolishness. Mm-hmm. And that's the way they can, now they connecting back with black folks. Mm-hmm. You know, and do this reason with that. I ain't tell much money, a joker guy. And as far as him folks saying stuff,
9: right.
7: man, don't care about your posts and comments.
8: No, not at all. Now, let me ask you this now. What's the difference between Jay-Z doing that and other black products that are in Target? Because there are other black products
9: there
8: in Target.
9: We're not
8: protesting them.
9: Yeah. And what's the lady, the one that be like, honey, sugar.
8: Oh, yeah.
9: You know,
8: I know you're talking about.
9: Yeah.
8: They know you're talking about.
9: Right.
7: Oh,
9: yeah. I don't know. It's a black lady who... Yeah. You know, everybody celebrated her, of course. Like, oh, my gosh, once she first got her products mm-hmm. in Target. Because, like, oh, yeah.
8: Somebody text me now. Who is the lady?
9: Y'all know
8: what I'm talking about.
9: Yeah, y'all text.
8: Yeah.
7: What, she got seasonings or something?
8: She do everything.
9: Oh, yeah. She
8: always positive vibes.
9: Because she blew up on social media.

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1: So I always ask, what's the difference between Jay-Z putting his product in Target as opposed to, is it because he's a billionaire that we hate on him? Mm-hmm. You know, because it's the same thing.
2: Well, I'm telling you, he's smart.
1: Right.
2: He's smart. Right. I mean, because I'm just going to say, y'all get mad at the raw door if you want to. He ain't put it in Walmart, because we ain't buying no CDs. Black folks, I'm going to tell you, man. Y'all get mad at me if you want to. You might buy one.
1: I don't even think they sell CDs in Walmart no more.
2: Well, it but to be in there. Uh-huh. They do. I mean, they got special section. They went to vinyl. They all right, yeah, old they, eccentric
1: I think
2: stuff.
1: I think this is supposed to be vinyl, too.
2: Right? Mm-hmm.
3: Yes.
1: Right,
3: so
1: right, that, right.
3: Those, vinyl, yes.
1: Right.
2: Who buying that?
1: None of my home.
2: Come on.
3: Exactly. Yeah. So that's why he had to go to Target.
2: Come on.
3: Walmart right. Shopper.
2: Come on now.
3: Yeah.
2: Come on now.
3: White vinyl with premium packaging and collectible inserts.
2: Man, it's a collectible. Mm-hmm. Am I no collectible?
3: Appeal to hip hop fans. Mm-hmm.
2: Man. Hey, man.
3: Collector.
2: Send me the link to download it.
3: Collectors are usually people spending money. So he told, uh-huh. I guess he's thinking, you know, to your point, Deke, you're saying.
1: Y'all wasn't going to buy it anyway.
2: Come on, man. Come on now.
3: The ones who was going to spend the money. Anyway.
2: Come on, man. Send me, man. Come on, man. Send me the link. Email me that single.
1: Oh, yeah, yeah. I already downloaded it.
2: I already downloaded it.
1: I've been had.
3: He knew y'all.
1: I've been had.
3: Y'all sitting at home fussing. He said that y'all.
2: Yeah. Come on, man. Hey, business now. Y'all can't get mad at business.
1: I'm not mad at him.
2: I mean, come on now.
3: So, and Mike, you feel like a lot of people, they're just kind of hating on him because he's a billionaire?
1: Oh, I'm 100% think that.
2: And I'm also 100% people like him, Michael Jordan, all of I don't care about
1: that's how they got to what some call successful is that they stopped worrying about what people think.
2: Mm. Come on, man.
1: They had to get past that.
2: Come on, somebody.
1: You know, so he ain't gonna do no press release, no post. He don't even like he ain't even talking.
2: Come on, man.
1: Your voice didn't reach this height.
2: Come on, man.
1: what you saying down there in the valley? In the valley?
2: Come on, man. And some folks can look at that as being, oh, man, oh, they think they up there then we down here.
1: They are.
2: They are.
1: They are. They are.
2: If you look at that way.
1: They are.
2: If you want to look at it that way, I mean, come on now.
1: They are. Yeah.
2: Come on.
1: Yeah. Now, there's a level of success that you got in order to get to it. You have to be able to be, immune to the effects of the crowd.
3: But what about people who may say that's being a sellout?
2: Okay. Man, come on. That's another one of them things. Because
3: one of those words that people throw out.
2: And
3: that
2: I
3: feel kind
2: of
3: mean.
2: Well, this is what Geraldo said. Now, I know of some, mm-hmm. you know, those billionaire type folks that don't broadcast every single thing they do. Mm-hmm. They give money to a lot of organizations.
1: Yeah. Right.
2: Just like, and all of them ain't HBCU. Some of them are HBCU mm-hmm. or black product, but then they'll give to the Jewish causes. They'll give to they give.
3: They give. But
2: could it be because of taxes? Maybe, but they still give.
1: Yeah, yeah. Only haters say it's because of taxes, even though they the first one to call their church to get their taxes. We need a statement at the end of the year.
2: So I'm saying that they do give, uh-huh. but they don't broadcast. But they ain't worried about you could have did this. You could okay. This is what I'm doing.
3: Not doing that.
1: Yeah, no, that's poor people concerns.
2: You know what? And they might be direct how Brother Mike saying it, but the truth of the matter is it. Being rich or wealthy or gaining, it starts in the mind. It's a different way of thinking.
1: Right.
2: And
1: then
2: what Brother Mike just said, man, that was deep what you said.
1: And they don't count other people's money. Mm. They busy trying to make their own. They not counting other people's money.
3: While we too busy worrying about what they doing and not doing with their money, we can't even.
1: Because, see, for me, if I got a problem, I just don't buy it. I don't have to make no posts. No movement. Like, if I go to a restaurant I don't like, I don't have to make no big posts.
2: I just won't go there no more.
1: I just don't go there no more. You know, so if the chicken wasn't good, next time I might try to fish.
3: Right.
1: You know, it's no big thing to me. Yeah. These people got to make, so everybody's trying to have a platform.
2: Yeah.
1: And what they're trying to do is latch on to other existing platforms. So if you hate on Jay-Z,
3: you
1: might be exposed to the millions and billions who love Jay-Z.
3: Right.
1: You know, and so that's what people
2: When in actuality, he ain't asked for nobody permission to make that, sign that deal.
1: Nobody. Mm.
2: And didn't need nobody permission because
1: he didn't tell you about it. It was Target.
2: Listen, why? Because he probably got people in place that could already see the numbers.
1: Yeah, he got his check.
2: He

0: he may have wanted to put it in Walmart. He may have. Right. But he's like, no, Target is the place you need. Right. This is a collectible item.
1: Right.
0: And that demographic.
2: Right. This can't go to the flea market.
0: No, it can't. It not do that. Come on, man.
2: Yeah.
0: You can't get mad.
2: There's cost to produce it.
0: Mm-hmm. Come on.
2: And we want to see. You got ROIs. You know, we need that to happen. So that, no. All right. You got a feel good story?
1: Yes.
2: You got us.
0: What ROI mean? Rhythm over instrument?
2: There it is.
0: Folks don't even know when you talk that type of stuff.
2: Return on investment.
0: Oh, I thought that's
1: a business man. He's driving the ROI on
2: this.
1: You know that's the business
2: man. That's it. It's got to happen.
0: You're talking about the music.
2: Yeah.
0: Rhythm over instrument.
2: I mean, if you spend, you know, $50 to make some lemonade, you know, you can't sell it for $20.
1: Right. You
2: got to
1: make some money.
2: You lost money.
0: Oh, and folks can talk about you as much as they want.
2: Oh, they can talk about you because you're selling it in Cologne.
0: They're
2: buying it for $10 a cup.
0: And they want
2: you to sell it, you know, somewhere else at 50 cents a cup.
0: They talk about you. You sold out.
2: But I can't wait for them to say I sold out. That seems like a good position to be.
1: Right.
2: I can't wait. I ain't sold out yet.
0: You ruffling some feathers this morning.
2: How can I sell out? I want to sell out.
0: You're doing some good teaching business-wise.
2: Golly, I've been loyal. Oh, you got on Mike. He going to give you the word. I don't want to. He going to keep it real.
0: Listen.
2: I've been keeping it real and broke too long. I want to be a sellout.
0: Yeah, come on.
2: Golly. Help me.
0: Boy, business serious. You got to do another form on this business. Come on, man. I know you got to do your closeout, but that's some good teaching on Juneteenth.
1: That's right.
0: We need more entrepreneurs, and in order to stay in business, who's supporting me?
2: Right. Look at successful business people.
0: Yes. Yes.
2: We dog them.
0: Come on now.
2: Here, man, start out with a business. It worked.
0: serious business.
2: Man, I'm trying to sell out, y'all. I'm trying. I just can't get it. I can't do it.
0: I mean, did you ever get to a point, how quick was it with your prices of graphic design, photography, all the many things you do with McCork Solutions, that you asked, okay, well, and somebody, you say one thing, they say, well,
2: I've been accused of having high prices and everything, but I ain't been called a sellout yet. So, see, I got to raise the price of both. I ain't reached that sellout status yet.
1: I will say that, and I've said this before on here, Mike does not play about business, and when it comes to money,
2: that's how I eat.
1: He don't play about his time.
2: And I'm fat, so I like to eat a lot.
1: I'm telling y'all. Y'all, he bought that business. Plan a photo shoot with him, please don't be late.
2: You can be late.
0: But the clock is already started.
2: The clock is running.
1: That's an example. He does not play when it comes to his time.
0: Because you might have scheduled another session next to this one for your full day.
2: Right, right. And what I may have planned is to do nothing.
1: Right.
2: After this.
1: But that's
2: my prerogative.
1: Right.
0: Oh, man.
2: But my daughter was late to a photo shoot and I canceled on her. She was on the street. She said, Daddy, I'm down the street. I'm on the street. I said, you can turn around. Going back home. And she knew she'd been knowing Daddy all her life. She just turned around and went back.
1: Right.
0: That was it. Because you got other things to do. And if nothing was what you had to do.
1: Okay.
2: That's right.
1: Yeah, I told you to be here a certain time. Your time up.
2: You told me what time you was going to be here.
0: Oh!
2: I didn't tell you what time to be here. You told me. This worked for you. So I rearranged my schedule, put things in place and order so I could be available to you. How you not available to me?
0: Why are we on this good Juneteenth? There's some good talking now. Our doc ain't going to care. They're telling me if you go over, man. I mean, he'll be all right.
2: He'll be all right.
0: Probably eat some Juneteenth ice cream from Walmart right now.
2: Right.
0: You know, they only sell it during this season.
1: Right.
0: Red, green, and what it is? Red, green, and yellow.
2: Business decision. White folks ain't buying it outside.
0: They ain't buying outside of that. But anyway, but seriously, that's some good teaching, man.
2: Yeah, man. Yeah, man. That's one of the reasons why I'm hardly ever late to something, is because I don't like the posture of somebody waiting on me. You know, I feel as though I'm taking advantage of them. Right. You know, and so I make all type of accommodations to be on time for people, because to me, plus I believe leaders lead from the front. So if you late, how you a leader? You know what I'm saying? How you a leader? And so those are just the principles that I was raised on. And so I try my best to be on time. Right. If I tell y'all, now what I don't do is promise you I'm going to be there a lot of times. Right. But if I tell you I'm going to be there, I'm going to be there. I'm going to be tired. Now, a lot of times I won't promise. I'm coming.
0: Right.
2: You know, and I'm careful about that.
1: Right. He ain't going to commit now.
2: Right. I don't commit. I don't commit. Yeah, like somebody, if you go somewhere and they say, man, Mike said he was going to be here, you can say, nah, I doubt he said he's going to be.
0: Yeah.
2: He said he'd think about it.
1: Right. That's true. And I've been trying to learn from him, because certain things that I feel like, I'm scared to say no. I don't want to do this.
0: Come on,
1: yeah.
0: Man.
1: But Mike stand on business, man.
0: You got to take time for yourself. And then I know of folks, I mean, it was at a point, this is a long, long time ago, where those habits become addictive. And you will start... Not even knowing. Well, some of them do know. You know people that you just know they're going to be late.
2: It's become a habit
0: for them. Like when you talk about certain people, this person, I know somebody talking, they didn't yell out a name right now. I can yell out about two or three, and they're not bad people.
1: Right.
0: You just know beyond a shadow of a doubt. Yeah. If it started at 8, it's by 8:15, 8:20. They have been late so many times. That's how they plan.
2: Right.
0: That's not a good thing.
2: And churches, make sure you start on time.
1: Because
2: you condition your people that you're starting late, and they'll start coming late.
0: Oh, yeah.
2: Yeah, start on time. Yeah. I don't care if it's just one person in there. Train your people that we start things in excellence. One of the first part of excellence is on time.
0: Well, the first thing you're going to say, the person say, is they ain't going to start on time no way.
2: Right.
0: So that's why I'm going to
1: show up. Right. Like you say, they're conditioned to know that it's not going to start.
2: And start that thing hot so they come in missing something.
1: Right.
0: Come on now.
2: Start that thing on fire.
0: Yeah.
2: Right. Yeah. Start that thing. Sing your best song.
0: Because you know, you start with, you know, I ain't going to see it. No. I am going
2: to
0: see it.
2: No, we need to start coming up the rest of
0: some folks come in, they miss for good.
2: Deacon John's ain't gonna say trouble in my way in the morning, start in hot. Hey, your best singer.
1: Right. Some people probably want to miss certain parts sometimes, but if you start off good.
0: Yeah.
1: Then it's like, oh man, I missed something good.
0: You know, somebody talking about current events. I read the paper if I want to hear all this getting political and all this stuff.
1: I hear all that talking at the beginning, so they come late.
0: Gotta get on time. but no, seriously, it's a great habit to have to be on time. And
1: yeah,
0: I say
1: it could be disrespectful for the person that's waiting on you. I got other things to do. That's not fair. I went out of my way to be here.
2: Very disrespectful.
1: And now I'm sitting here waiting. I could have been doing other things.
2: Very disrespectful.
0: No, you're right. No, because it should talk about the posture of the person that's waiting on you. I understand that too, because most time they sitting up, but it should make you feel a certain way walking into something that's already and got started.
1: Right.
0: You know, you were supposed to be the everybody looking at you. I'm sorry, but it's always an excuse.
2: That should make you okay.
0: I just need to start cooking at 8 instead of 8:30. My breakfast, morning, whatever. Right. I need to, you know.
2: Right. People are like, oh, you know, I had to get the baby. I'm like, did you get a new baby overnight?
0: It's the same baby.
2: You knew that you had a baby before you went to bed. Why didn't you prepare?
0: Yeah, because it didn't care enough for that meeting.
2: Right.
0: Let's just get down to it. Because if it was something you wanted to really be on time, man, and you cared about
2: it.
0: If
2: they was handing out $1 million checks. You
0: would have been there 30 minutes beforehand. But either the people, the calls, the meeting, it ain't as high on your priority list to put forth the effort to be on time. Let's just talk about it.
2: That's why it makes me upset when somebody late.
0: Let's just talk about it. Because I feel like
2: they didn't take me as important.
0: And part of that is true in some cases. Y'all get mad at Brother Doraldo if you want to. But that's the truth. Because if it was somebody else, you know, more influential or what that you think is more of whatever. No. You'll value their time. You'll be there.
2: You will. All right. We got a good one. Tell people how they can find you.
1: 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But follow me on social media, Lanitra Bennett, WCTV on Facebook and X, which is formerly Twitter. But on Instagram, it's just Lanitra B. And that's Lanitra B.
2: Where you at, D?
0: Hey, man, I'm getting ready for service on Sunday. I ain't going to be late Sunday.
2: Don't be late.
0: No, no. Women's Day. It's Women's Day service.
2: On Father's Day?
0: Yeah. Right. You know, I ain't never late. Women's Day. It's great messages, profound messages.
2: Profound messages.
0: It's great, great fellowship. It's Women's Day there at St. Mariah.
2: St. Mariah, okay.
0: I plan to go there and fellowship with them.
2: Okay. All right. Take some pictures.
0: You have to capture, the moments of fellowship.
2: Yeah.
0: Just a great, grand time.
2: Now don't get yourself caught up, though.
1: No.
0: In the spirit. I plan to be caught up.
2: Okay.
0: Plan to be caught up this Sunday.
2: Wrapped and tied up. Wrapped and tied up. There it is. Well, certainly want to thank you all for joining. We're going to do it again Monday morning, starting at 7 o'clock all the way to 10 o'clock a.m. right here on the Hallelujah Morning Show. And y'all know every time I say friend, I mean you. Only because you've been that to me, and I hope and pray I'm that to you. Keep it locked right here. Hallelujah 95.3 is a good place to be. I love you. And there's nothing you can do about it. It's Hallelujah Morning Show.
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4: 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Hey!

0: 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Where is that? 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
1: In the choir stand.
0: Hey!
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0: Eddie, I want to go back to that guy to keep watching. 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
1: 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I'm Lady Michelle.
2: Take your kingdom constitution, your Bibles, and I want you to hold it up as high as you can. Think about what you're about to say. Make this faith confession over your life, and then let's jump right into the Word. Please say this. I hear the Word.
3: I hear the Word.
2: I believe the Word.
3: I believe the Word.
2: I receive the Word.
3: I receive the Word.
2: I will never be the same again. I am forever changed by the Word. Please, someone say, the Word of God. Hallelujah. Now, while you're yet standing, I want you, if you will, to please turn to the first book of the New Testament, the Gospel of St. Matthew. We're going to start reading. We're going to read four verses from chapter 18 of the Gospel of Matthew. Then we're going to pray briefly, and we're going to move forward with the Word. The Word of the Lord, the passage tonight reads as follows. At the same time came the disciples unto Jesus, saying, "Who is the greatest in the kingdom of heaven?" And Jesus called, take note of this, Jesus called a little child unto him and set him in the midst of them and said, "Verily or surely I say unto you, except you be converted and become as little children," he was talking to his disciples, "ye shall not enter into the kingdom of heaven. Whoso therefore shall humble himself," remember that word humble, "whosoever shall humble himself as this little child, the same is the greatest." They asked who was the greatest. He said, if you humble yourself as a child, the same is the greatest in the kingdom of heaven. My topic tonight, and I'm excited about this word that I'm about to share with you for these next few minutes, it's entitled Humility, the road that travels down but leads up. Humility, the road that travels down but leads up. While you're standing, would you just bow your heads with me? Father, we thank you again tonight for your blessings and your goodness and your mercy. We thank you, Lord, for the opportunity to minister to these, your people. And now, Father, we pray that as the word goes forth, that lives will be changed, lives will be touched, people will be healed, delivered, and set free all over the world and whoever may be tuned in. In Jesus' matchless name we ask, and everyone said, amen. You may be seated in the precious sight of a holy God. Humility, the road that leads down, or rather that travels down but leads up. The road that travels down but leads up. Tonight now, I want you to determine right up front whether or not this message is for you. And I'm believing and hoping that you're going to have an open and receptive mindset even as you listen to the next few words I'm going to say. But I want you to recognize that this may very well be the message that you need. If your entire life, listen to this, if your entire life or certain aspects of your life are a wreck and you desperately need deliverance or a new outlook, then tonight's message, I declare and I speak over you, may very well be the first major step toward help and the corrective action that you need in your life. If your life is a wreck, or certain aspects of your life are in disarray or are falling apart in some way, I believe this word is for you tonight. Believe it or not, it's not too late to get back on track. I know that you may have made a number of left turns in your life. There may be a lot of things that people have done to you, or maybe things you've done to yourself, maybe things out of your control in some way. But I want you to know that the God we serve declares in his word that it's not too late. It is not too late. It's not too late to get back on track, or maybe even discover a better or more appropriate destination. Sometimes we are so inclined, so focused on, so fixated on what it is we want to attain in life that some of the obstacles, some of the struggles we go through are associated directly with or correlated to the very things that we are pursuing. And it's sometime because we may have gotten off track. But the right destination is what I'm after tonight, to get you to take on what Jesus has taught in his word to make sure that you're on the right track, and if not, to get realigned and back on track. So by the grace of God, applying this seemingly simple but actually very effective principle that Jesus taught and that I'm going to teach tonight, this message could very well be the thing that translates, or rather brings the supernatural present in your life and provide for or make for an immediate turnaround. And I did say immediate, and I did say supernatural. An immediate turnaround and a supernatural turnaround in your life. The Bible tells us in Proverbs chapter 16, verse 25, and by the way, if you have not marked this particular verse in your Bible, I really want you to mark it, because it is so powerful, and it helps us to understand something about life. It says, "There is a way that seems right unto a man, but the end thereof are the ways of death." The fact is, sometimes it looks right, it smells right, it feels right, it acts right in the moment. But the Bible says that our perception or our ability to sense whether or not it is right in the natural can sometimes be way off. So it says, "There is a way that seems right unto a man, but the end thereof are the ways of death." It also says, "He that trusts in his own heart." Now, this is straight out of the word. "He that trusts in his own heart is a fool." I'm just saying what the Bible says. If you trust your own way, if you trust your own senses, if you have no reliance on God or in his abiding spirit within you, the Bible says then that if you're trusting in your own heart, you're a fool. "But whoso walks wisely," that is, in the wisdom of God, "he shall be delivered." He shall be delivered. And I believe tonight, in part, really is about deliverance. I believe tonight is about perhaps getting on the right track. I believe tonight is about identifying and accepting within ourselves whether or not there are some changes that need to be made, whether or not divine intervention is truly necessary to get us out of the mess that some of us, at least in certain areas of our lives, are in. Now, we might as well just be real. We might as well be clear with true to our own selves and admit that there are some things in our life that need some help. There are some things in our life that needs to be turned around. There are some things, perhaps, that we need some deliverance from. 1 Corinthians chapter 3, verse 18 and 19, it says, "Let no man deceive himself. If any man among you seemeth to be wise in this world with worldly wisdom, let him become a fool that he may be wise," or truly wise. It may look right. Intellectually, it may sound right. But the Bible says if it's not based in the word, it's still foolishness. "For the wisdom of this world," verse 19, "is foolishness with God." It's foolishness with God. With that said, let's get right down to the lesson now. When we hear the term economy, we may think, first of all, on financial matters or financial things. But generally speaking, the term economy refers to the way things work, in a particular place or in a particular region. That's generally what the term economy means, the way things work in a particular place or region. For instance, the way things operate or work in the earth realm or in our worldly economy are much different than they work in the kingdom's economy or in the economy of the kingdom. See, in the earthly economy, you may hear phrases like, "We all are crabs in the barrel, and it's every man for himself and God for us all." In the earthly or worldly economy, you may hear things or phrases like, "I'm concerned about me, my four, and no more." That's the worldly economy. That's how the world works. That's how the world thinks. In the worldly economy, you may hear things like, "My blood, my sweat, and my tears got me where I am and what I have." People believe that. And they state that. And sometimes they live by that rule. In the worldly economy, in the earthly economy, We hear those kinds of phrases. And finally, just as another example, in the earthly economy, we hear things like save money by spending money. Save money by spending money. Child, they got a 75% sale on, and it is usually, cost X amount, and now it's 75% off. You better come over down here and get at least two of these. Now, you don't need neither one. And you know you don't need either one, but it's 75% off. That's worldly thinking. That's the economy of the world. That's how things work. That's how people think under or in the worldly economy. However, in the kingdom economy, which you and I dwell in or are part of, if you will, as believers, in the kingdom economy, there is a completely different perspective, completely different perspective. In the kingdom economy, Jesus said, it's not crabs in the barrel, me, my four, and no more, every man for himself and God for us all. No, Jesus said, love your enemies. Bless them that curse you. Do good to them that hate you. And pray for them which despitefully use you and persecute you. That's a whole lot different than going out for yourself and fending for yourself or otherwise living a life of vengeance or living on your own terms. Two different worlds, two different outlooks. In the kingdom economy, up is down. This is the difference here. In the kingdom economy, It's paradoxical. It seems to be self-contradicting, but in the kingdom economy, up is down, and I'm going to talk about that. Up is down and less is more. In the kingdom economy, it's more blessed to give than to receive. Now that's counterintuitive. It doesn't feel right because our nature wants more, not necessarily wanting to give out more in many cases. But in the kingdom economy, it's more blessed to give than to receive. In fact, Jesus himself said that. In the kingdom economy, giving is gaining. Sacrificing is gaining in the kingdom economy. And in the kingdom economy, the fastest way to get to the front of the line, now this might mess with you a little bit, but it's showing off the truth. The fastest way to get to the front of the line in the kingdom economy is to get to the back of the line. The fastest way to get to the front of the line is to get to go to the back of the line. How is that? It is because God is known for flipping the script. Mm-hmm. The first shall be last, and the last shall be first. We don't have to live dog eat dog, so to speak, as they say in the earthly economy, trying to fight your way to the top. The only fight we're supposed to be in is the fight of faith. The Bible clearly said this battle is not ours, it's the Lord's. We have to place our faith in him. We can't live on the terms that the world dictates. We are a part of the kingdom of God. The kingdom is within us, the Bible declares. So God knows how to flip the script. And so we can't go by how the world does it because, you know, we're in the world, but we're not of the world. Our home is in heaven, or we're just passing through. We are sojourners here. We don't have an eternal lifespan here. We are going to leave this place. We're just passing through, and so we don't need to attach ourselves to the ways and the means of this old world. Perhaps the best examples in the kingdom economy is life is by death. Life is by death. That's paradoxical. That is self-contradicting. It doesn't really seem to make sense. Life by death? Oh, yes. But in the kingdom economy, that's exactly the truth. In John chapter 3, verse 16, you know the scripture. The Bible says that for God so loved the world that he gave his only begotten son, that whosoever believeth in him should not perish but have everlasting life. Jesus died so that we might live. That's how it works in the kingdom economy. We have to die to ourselves. We have to deny ourselves. We have to move our agenda out of the way, dying to ourselves if we are to live in Christ. The kingdom economy's way is that it is life by death. But oftentimes, no matter who's talking, tonight I'm talking, but oftentimes, even when the truth is going forth, no matter who's talking, being the human beings that we are, we naturally tend to resist or outright reject the things that we don't understand, no matter what economy it is. If it doesn't compute in our minds, if we can't rationalize and come out with an understanding, then we find ourselves simply resisting or rejecting sometimes even the truth. If something does not compute in our little minds, many of us simply tend to apply our own wisdom to the matter. We like to filter things through our own understanding, through our own human logic, through our own reasoning. It's natural to do, but as a believer, I'm encouraging you to pay more attention to what God says, what Jesus taught actually here in this lesson tonight that I'm sharing with you, as to how we are to operate in the kingdom's economy. Because there's success in the kingdom economy. The Lord is with us in the kingdom economy. If we try to apply worldly principles, worldly ways in the kingdom economy, they don't work. It may appear that things are working. Oh, but it ain't working. It can't. These things are diabolically opposed. If we're going to live by God's terms in His kingdom, under the kingdom's economy, we've got to live that way and not the other. Incredibly, though, we are also prone at times to sanitize even the Word of God to our own liking. It's got to make sense to us. We try to scrutinize. We try to otherwise clean it up to fit ourselves. You can't clean the Word up, but you know what I mean. We try to reconstruct the meaning, if you will, in order that it, when applied to our lives, fits our fancy and suits our fancy. May I remind you, though, that the Bible says, he that trusts in his own heart is a fool. You can compute all you want to compute. George can compute all he wants to compute. But the Bible says that the bottom line is the Word of God. We're fools if we try to readjust the Word to suit our fancy. In 1 Corinthians 3:18 and 19 again, it says, for the wisdom of this world, you heard me say that a moment ago, the wisdom of this world is foolishness with God. Over the years, you've heard me say, if it does not make sense, it may be God. And I know that too is a paradoxical statement. It seems self-contradictory. It doesn't seem to make a lot of sense. But the truth of the matter is, in the natural, a lot of things that are in the Word of God really don't make sense. In fact, the carnal mind cannot comprehend or otherwise understand the things of the Lord. That is only done in the Spirit. But in the natural way, things some things up being down, you know, up is right and down, I mean, in order to get up, you must go down. That doesn't make a lot of sense. It don't feel right in the natural. Giving to gain doesn't feel right in the natural. And so I've shared with you that when we read the Word of God, that if it doesn't make sense, oftentimes what's happening in your life, it may be God. I realize that, again, that doesn't compute necessarily, but biblically speaking, it is the truth. I'll call it a G.B. Dick's truism. It is really one of those things that we really need to understand. You will never be, not on this side anyway, be able to figure out everything that God says with your human understanding or with your ability to comprehend in the natural. Why? Because Isaiah 55:8, God said, my thoughts are not your thoughts, neither are my ways your ways, saith the Lord. For as the heavens are higher than the earth, so are my ways higher than your ways and my thoughts higher than your thoughts. Sometimes it's not going to look right. Sometimes it's not going to feel right. Sometimes it's not going to sound right. But we've already been forewarned in the Word. God doesn't think the way that we think. Now back to that life by death example in the kingdom economy. When we preach that eternal life is made possible only by the death of Jesus on a wooden cross. You know, really? I mean, that in the natural just doesn't make sense. Why should a man, of course we know this was Jesus Christ, he was 100% God and 100% man, or in the flesh all at the same time, but how can a man dying on a cross bring salvation to a dying, corrupt world? It is because that's the way God designed it. And when we place our faith in the shed blood of Jesus Christ, when we place our faith in the person of Jesus Christ and his finished work on Calvary, when we place our faith in his death, burial, and resurrection, yes, there is salvation behind that. Yes, life by death. He died so that we might live. It doesn't make sense in the world economy, but that's the way it works in the kingdom's economy. And it remains the truth. The Apostle Paul wrote in 1 Corinthians chapter 1, verse 18, "For the preaching of the cross is to them that perish foolishness, but unto us who are saved, it is the power of God." Preaching the gospel, preaching that salvation comes through placing one's faith in the death, the burial, and the resurrection of Jesus, it's foolishness with the world, but the Bible says it is the power of God unto us who would believe. There is strength, there is life in placing our faith in Jesus Christ. No matter what the world thinks of the process that God designed for us to have eternal life, no matter what they think, we must believe. No matter what the world is saying, we must believe. No matter what others might be believing, we must believe the truth that applies in the kingdom's economy. In Galatians chapter 2, verse 20, on that very idea of life by death, the Apostle Paul speaking to the church at Galatia, he said, "I am crucified with Christ, nevertheless I live. Yet not I, but Christ that lives in me. And the life that I now live in the flesh, I live by the faith of the Son of God who loved me and gave himself for me." Did you notice the first part of that? He said, "I'm crucified with Christ. Nevertheless, I live. Death by life." Church, I'm making this point because I'm trying to convince you that although we are in the world, we're not of the world, so we can't live by the world standards. We must live by the standard that God established in his word, and it is within the kingdom's economy. Here's the point. While human logic may be a mental safety valve, on the other hand, this mentality does not apply in the kingdom of God. So please be careful not to dismiss this timely lesson taught by the master teacher himself, Jesus Christ. Don't dismiss what I'm about to share with you, because it does not make sense in the natural. What Jesus is teaching his disciples in our lesson tonight that I'm going to be closing with in just a few minutes does not make sense in the natural. It is paradoxical. It is self-contradicting, or it seemingly is self-contradicting, that this could be the right way to attain what one wants in life or what God calls for. But this is the designed way in the kingdom's economy. So we have to take it for what it is. We have to take the Lord at his word. So again, please be careful not to dismiss this timely lesson taught by the master teacher himself, Jesus Christ, because if your life or certain aspects of your life are in a wreck, then this key step that we're talking about in just a minute will take you down the road to deliverance and a new outlook, and can very well supernaturally and immediately turn your life around. I believe what I'm about to teach you in closing here tonight is a huge link, a missing link in many people's lives, because we fight with ourselves, with P-R-I-D-E, pride. Jesus said, if any man have ears to hear, let him hear. Don't dismiss it. It may not make sense in the natural. It may not make sense intellectually. But if any man has ears to hear tonight, hear this. Here is the profound lesson that Jesus taught that could change your life tonight. And I believe there are many of us out there, many of us, who need this missing link in our lives, because it don't make sense to us. We've either dismissed it or outright rejected it, or because it doesn't rub us right. But I'm encouraging you tonight, open your ears and hear what Jesus said. Here it is in our anchor passage. The disciples came to Jesus saying, "Who is the greatest?" in the kingdom of heaven. Notice what they said. Who's the greatest in the kingdom of heaven? And Jesus called a little child unto him. Of all the things that Jesus could have said, he called a little child to him. And the Bible says, and he set that child in the midst of them and said, verily or truly I say unto you, except you be converted, except you receive the truth, except you acknowledge the call, except you turn and come to me. That's what that child did. And be converted. And become as little children, you shall not enter into the kingdom of heaven. Notice what he says in verse 4. He said, whosoever therefore shall humble, please somebody say humble. Just type that in, humble yourself, humble yourself. You might ought to type humble myself. Whosoever therefore shall humble himself as a little child, the same is the greatest in the kingdom of heaven. Here is the point. Peter actually picks it up in 1 Peter chapter 5, verse 6. Humble yourselves, therefore, under the mighty hand of God, that he may exalt you in due time. I know you have an agenda. I know you have plans. I know you have things that you're pursuing, whether they're professional or personal or relational, maybe even financial in your life. You have all kinds of goals, perhaps. But I'm encouraging you to recognize that one of the things that may be holding you back, perhaps the first step that you need to take, is to humble yourself like a little child and turn to Jesus and hear what he has to say. It may not make sense. The next sermon you hear, the next 10 sermons you hear, the next songs that you hear sang, I declare unto you, the message in there is something I believe that perhaps you can't afford to discount. We have to humble ourselves and come and receive what God has. Humble yourselves, therefore, under the mighty hand of God. What is God saying? Because what everybody else is saying in comparison is not worth hearing. If it's not rooted in the Word of God, if it is not scripturally sound, it is not worth hearing. We need to humble ourselves and hear what the Lord is saying. Humility is the road that travels down but leads up. This is a brief lesson. Humility is the road that travels down but leads up. In Matthew chapter, the next verse, verse 5 and 6 says, and whosoever shall receive one such little child in my name receiveth me. But whoso shall offend one of these little ones which believe in me, it were better for him that he tie a, that a millstone rather were hanged about his neck and that he were drowned in the depth of the sea. What is Jesus really teaching there? Jesus is saying that the way in which you approach life should be just like that little child who's standing right here that you're looking at, and that you cannot and you should not approach life in a way where you disregard the lesson of humility. Jesus was actually teaching humility and submission here. Jesus was actually teaching that we are to hear and to follow his teaching, what he has said in the Word, in order for us to be a part of the kingdom of heaven and the kingdom's economy.
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1: God bless you. You are listening to a ministry of Truth Gatherers Dream Center Church located in Tallahassee, Florida, where pastors Joseph and Robin Davis serve as senior leaders. We thank you in advance for tuning in today. It only takes a moment of truth to change your life. And in just a few moments, you are going to hear a word from God that is sure to bless you. So sit back, listen, and get ready for God to speak directly to you.
2: God bless. Let's go ahead and teach on praying for leadership. All right, you got that with me? Open that Bible, 1 Timothy 2nd chapter. 1 Timothy 2nd chapter. Here we go. I exhort thee, I exhort therefore, all right, exhort, and I'm going to just be very practical in definition tonight. I exhort, I encourage, I lift up, therefore, that first of all, meaning in priority, first of all, let's clear the matter about how we approach things. First of all, supplications, prayers, intercessions, and giving of thanks be made for all men. All right, first of all, supplications, prayers, intercessions, and giving of thanks be made for all men. So this first verse is like the entrance door. And we're going to be kingdom citizens, right? Kingdom citizens, believers in the earth. It teaches us how to respond to leadership, how to respond to things that happen in our world, even on our job. These verses of scripture can help us deal with order, structure, and any type of environment or atmosphere. So it says, we should have a good attitude. That's what the first verse means. I encourage you to have a good attitude in general towards all men. In general, towards all men, meaning as kingdom citizens and believers, we should not have hearts and mindsets that we just don't like certain types of people. We shouldn't have that type of framework or attitude that as people and believers of God, that we say things like, you know, I just something about, you know, Asians. I just don't really like them. You know, Asians, you know, they and we come up with stereotypical type terminology that comes from the world. You know, Asians, they lie or they cheat. Oh, I don't like African-Americans because of this and that. The Bible says as kingdom believers, we should first have an attitude that we are thankful and prayers and intercession and giving of thanks be made for all men. Underline that, all right? Be made for all men. So as a kingdom citizen, a believer in Christ Jesus, it expands the way we perceive humanity. Let me use this backdrop of verse. I didn't put it here tonight, but it comes from 1 John. And I'm just going to parallel it or just paraphrase it. And we've heard this phrase before, that we are in the world, but not of the world. All right. So we're in the world. We live in this world. That means we have to vote. Right. We should vote. We should participate in the things in this world that doesn't take us outside of the word of God. Right. So we should participate in those things. There's nothing unbiblical about voting. All right. You pay taxes. All right. you should be participating through the vote. Voting process. You shouldn't get so spiritual that you're not voting, all right? So there's a civil responsibility that we should also have, all right? But we're in this world, but we're not of it. It means the attitudes of this world, we're not of it. The mindset of this world, we're not of it. You cannot find the world's mentality, supposed to be, in the mind of the believer. We have a different mind. We live according to a different type of thinking and different type of standard. So I want to use that as I move into this type of teaching, that first of all, you got to be able to pray for all men. Be clear, the Bible does not support any believer being racist or any believer being discriminatory against any person. No part of this Bible endorses slavery or the mistreatment or the disdain of any people. So one of the major deliverances that has to happen is deliverance from whatever you've been through. All right. As an African American, we know the heritage and the ancestry ancestry lineage of what happened with African Americans going back to Africa. All right. And then we, as being kingdom believers, we have to be delivered from the pain of what our culture went through, what our ancestors went through, enough so that we can still be used by God and be a kingdom believer. Come on. And I'm just using that because I'm African American, but whatever you are, wherever you're from, whatever your culture, Jewish, all right, no matter where you are, there has been so much ill against humanity. If you do your history, come on, the Indians was massacred, all types of Holocaust, come on. If we study, we see that it don't matter what color or race, there have been evil. The devil don't care anything about any type of people. He's not discriminatory. It happens in the hearts of men, but man, he ain't discriminatory.

0: amen.
1: Everybody say amen. Amen. Thank you online for saying amen. Y'all got to participate with me. You are my virtual audience, and I need to know that you're talking back to me. Be made for all men. So that's the general premises. That's the door of understanding how to walk in a kingdom mentality. Giving thanks be made to all men. Now here go the priority. For kings and for all that are in authority. All right, so we got away from the generalization, and now the Bible starts speaking about praying for leadership, for kings and for all that are in authority, all that are in authority. So if you talk about all that are in authority, you know that's a whole lot of people. Kings and all that are in authority, come on now. Parents are in authority. Superintendents of schools are in authority. Mayors are in authority. Your supervisor are in authority. You are in authority. Whatever it is, I don't care if you work on a desk, you're in authority of that paperwork. You're in authority. All right? So prayer be made for all kings and for all in authority. It goes back to the verse 1 that we should pray for everybody. Let's say pray for everybody. Come on. We ought to pray for everybody. All right? We're going to pray for leadership, but we got to pray for everybody. Here is why: that we may lead a quiet and peaceable life in all godliness and honesty. So the premise of the believer and the why we pray is because we want to see everybody prosper from an environment of godliness and honesty. The Bible talks about when the righteous are in authority, all prosper. All right, but when the wicked are in authority, there is a reproach to all people. And so when there is righteousness or the spirit of godliness or the spirit of honesty, transparency, and justice enacted in our earth, everybody benefits from it, whether they are a believer or not. And we should pray for everyone, and especially those in authority, that we may live and lead a quiet and peaceable life in all godliness and honesty. Meaning, I don't want no foolishness. I'm praying. I don't want nobody robbing. I don't want nobody stealing and committing assaults. I don't want any of that things happening. Come on. Come on. I'm not just going to pray for my neighborhood because my neighborhood have low statistics of crime, but I'm going to pray for the other neighborhood because they are living in pain and they are living in terror. Come on. I'm not just going to just think about me and my own and myself, but I'm going to think about the needs of others, that we all may benefit from an environment of godliness and honesty. Come on. That's the mindset of a believer, that we want to see all men have the opportunity to prosper and to grow. Right? So again, you got to pray for everybody. All right? So let's get down to these questions that help us get over these hurdles. You know, what if I don't like who is in authority? You got to pray for them. What if I'm not a fan or a follower? You got to pray for them. What if I disagree with their political platform, their beliefs? What if they don't worship the Lord God? What if they are a Satanist? You got to pray for them. What if I think they are the devil reincarnated? You have to pray for them. Our call to pray for one another and to pray for leadership is not based on your political affiliation. Whether you're Democrat, Independent, or Republican, we are called to pray. Whether you like the president in office, whether he's not your president and the other one before him, Obama, was your president, you got to pray for your president. I know it. I know it. I know you've been talking about this is not your president, but he's sure been enacting laws. He's sure been signing bills. He sure put his name on that stimulus check you just got. You ain't saying nothing now. All right. Hallelujah. Uh-huh. All right. So you got to pray for him and pray for all in authority, regardless if they speak your language or they are part of a platform you agree with. Our call to prayer is mandated by God. Our call to prayer and for everyone is mandated by God. It's not mandated by your family. It's not mandated by any other lower level of authority. This is mandated by God. All right, let's go to Romans 13. I'm going to flip. I'm going to come back to 2 Timothy. Hold real quick. But let's go to Romans 13. Romans 13 verse 1 said, let every soul be subject unto the higher powers. For there is no power but of God, and the powers that be are ordained of God. Now listen, it means that God respects leadership and authority. And when somebody is in office, whether you like them or not, for whatever sovereign reason, sovereign reason, God has allowed them to be in office or to allow them to be in position. You may not like the director over your department, but for whatever reason, God has allowed them in his sovereignty. I didn't say they were good. I didn't say they had great leadership skills. I didn't say that they are sent by God. We get confused by things thinking that everybody in office is sent by God. No, but yet God still has ordained them. If they're in there, God has ordained them to be there in sovereignty. That don't mean that they are the perfect example of leadership. God could be ordaining a Pharaoh to help you get delivered. Come on, we know Pharaoh was a murderous Pharaoh over the people of Egypt. We know he was wicked. We know that the Pharaoh wasn't right to the Hebrew children. But God, in his sovereignty, even allowed that level of leadership to be oppressive to the people of God. But guess what it did? That oppression made them hunger for freedom. Come on now, they got lazy in being under the Egyptian rule. Amen. And even when Moses came, it was like, Moses, get out of here. Moses confused. I'm here to free y'all. We don't want no deliverance. We don't want no change. We don't want no responsibility. We don't want nothing. All right. So God allowed them under his sovereignty. I didn't say it was God that was allowing Pharaoh to be wicked. The devil is still the devil and God is still God. Don't get confused in the matter. I'm telling you that God is just sovereign to allow things to happen, even in the midst of what we're going through. So don't get confused. People always like to say, and it's hard to say in the environment we live, that any of these presidents were picked by God. The truth of the matter, we picked them. So quit that foolishness. We pick who we wanted from our desires, from our heart and our platform. And I'm not sure, for the most part, if God ever picked a president of the United States. Let's be clear of that. I don't care if you liked it. I don't care if you had a dream after eating some chicken late at night and said, this is the one. I don't care about that. You picked them. God didn't pick nobody. God just sovereign to use whoever. And God can use anybody. Come on now. If you read the Bible, clearly God even used a donkey. So you know God can use a human. So God can use whoever's in office. Let's not be confused. I just want you to understand that God has still ordained that power. And because God has ordained that person, we, you and I, have to learn how to respect leadership and how to properly engage leadership in a godly way. I wanted you to understand that. Let's go to verse 2. Let's read it. Whosoever therefore resisteth that power, resisteth the ordinance of God. And they resist that, and they that resist shall receive damnation. For the rulers are not terror to good works, but to evil. Will thou then not be afraid of the power? Do that which is good, and thou shalt have praise of the same. This is what it's saying. It's really saying here, when leadership is in the right frame of mind, we all benefit, and you don't have to be afraid of it. That's what it's saying. When leadership is in the right frame of mind, that there is no terror to those who do good, right? If you're doing good, following the laws, very simply, if you're not out there having big parties, all right, against the curfew and against the ordinances, you ain't got to worry about nothing. Ain't nobody come knock on your door and talk about a citation. Amen. But if you out there, you got 50 people in your yard, your front yard, you got the music going, yeah, you need to be obeying authority and following the ordinance of your leaders in this city. Come on now, you got to follow order. What we found out, if anything, during this pandemic, is a lot of people not used to obedience, and a lot of people are not used to instruction, and a lot of people don't listen to other people. You just go about your life like you ain't got no authority. No, somebody has been placed to be put in authority to decide how we're going to live so that we don't hurt each other and so that we make it through these type of seasons. And somebody has been put in place to make decisions for our commonwealth and for our good. And we got to learn to follow instructions, but you can't follow what you don't listen. And if you're not listening out, and we found out a lot of people don't listen to instruction. They don't follow. They don't listen. They don't pay attention. I was telling people, They was like, Pastor, at first, when everything happened with the pandemic, they was like, Pastor, what you going to do? What we going to do? And I was like, well, I really don't know. You know, it's not as much that I need to necessarily pray and hear God as much, not in this situation. In this situation, I need to wait and hear Governor DeSantis. I need to hear Mayor John Daly. Amen. You're like, huh? No, I wasn't necessarily waiting on God. All right? I wasn't necessarily waiting on God. I was waiting on the mayor to say what he's saying. Based on what he say, I know what I can do or can't do. And then if God want me to do more besides what he said, then I can do more. But I can't disobey. Come on now. I can't disobey. I still got to follow the framework and the intent of what's been put in place. And many times as Christians, let me say this, many times as believers, we have to also need to learn to be more in compliant with more people than just God. Have you heard the Christian that can't work along with nobody but can pray to God? They can only stand God. They can only talk to God. They can only relate to God, but they can't relate to nobody else. And the truth of the matter, I know you will lie, lie, lie, lie, lie. You will lie, lie, lie. Because if you can't work along with other people, I know you can't work with God. Because God's tough. I'm going to tell you something about God. God's tough. And you acting like you get along with everybody else. Can't get along with everybody else. We can get along with God. No, you will lie. You're not used to following, working in harmony with people. Because God will make you do some stuff you don't like to do. If you know anything about God, God will wake you up in the morning and say, pray. You're like, God, I ain't trying to pray. I'm trying to get my sleep back. God will tell you to go over there and pray for that sister. And you don't even know that sister. Like, I don't even know her. God said, I ain't asked you if you know her. I told you to go over there and pray. So don't tell me you can get along with God, but you can't get along with other people. You are out of order. You'll learn to get yourself in order when you learn how to work along with and people. This is what these scriptures tries to tell us. I'm not going to go into Romans 3 anymore, but read that in your studies. It talks about everything related to the earth and how we should pay our taxes, how we should give tribute to those who were in authority and all that kind of stuff. All right. So pay your taxes. That's the law of the land. Jesus paid his taxes. Who are you not to pay yours? Pay your taxes in Jesus' name. Yes, amen. Hallelujah. All right. Here we go. Let's stay in here. All right. So many times, like I said, we should follow godly leadership, Romans 13. But there are times, let me segue into something I didn't have written. But there are times where leadership is diabolical or clearly against God's word. All right, so let's be clear here. All right, so as kingdom citizens, there are times that we are in conflict with the powers that be because they are directly contrary to the word of God. Of course, we ought to pray, but we also can righteously vocalize God's standard even in the midst of that leader in a respectful way. But there could be a price to pay when we stand for righteousness. There could be a price to pay when we stand for justice and stand for God's way. Daniel, the third chapter, I can't go through all tonight because I wanted to be brief tonight, but Daniel, the third chapter is another good read. I want you to read it, and I want you to follow how Daniel is trying to make himself subject and follow inside a kingdom of Persia that do not respect God. The first part, the first verse, the first chapter, the segue into chapter 3, he first asks permission of the eunuch to say, look, we don't want to be mixed up as if our prosperity or our wisdom or our knowledge comes from the Nebuchadnezzar sitting at his table. So please allow us to have a little soup and a different diet so we don't look like we are benefactors from those who sit at the king's table. It's called sanctification. I don't want no one to get all the glory but God, all right? I can be used, Nebuchadnezzar, in your kingdom, but you can't get the glory. I can be used. You can use my skill set, but you can't get the glory. That's clear. I'm God's servant. I'm God's agent, but you can't get the glory. I'm not your doormat, and I'm not going bow down and start serving your God. So they try to get a clear understanding in Daniel the first chapter of how to work with an ungodly leadership. They ask permission. Can we please take up a different type of meaning? They get permission. They check them back 10 days later. Y'all know the story, hopefully, but Daniel the first chapter, and they say they are beautiful, their countenance. They're still sharp in intellect. Come on now. If you ain't eating good, you can't think clearly. Where they was eating, getting the vitamins they need from the lentils and the soup, and they were feeling good and all of that. And they said, hey, continue on. By the time you get to the third chapter, the king had already put out a decree that when they hear the trumpet and the sound, everybody ought to bow down to the idol God and worship the idol God. Well, Daniel and his three friends ain't having none of it.
0: While they're in this kingdom, what they're asking them to do is totally against the word and the premises of God. These are times where it is righteous to make a stand against any government authority, recognizing again that you have to be willing to pay a price for your stance. So Daniel said, we're not bowing down. The flute goes. Everybody hear the sound. And Daniel was like, we ain't bowing down. We don't worship like that. We don't, that strange music, that strange sound. No, we don't get down like that. No, everybody else down and Daniel, I'm still walking up. No. And King, it goes back to King Nebuchadnezzar. Hey, that them people y'all put in authority, those wonderful people who got wisdom, intellect, science, and math, Daniel and his three friends, Shadrach, Meshach, and Abednego, all them, now they ain't following none of your customs. They all out of order. They ain't following leadership. All right. But and he goes to them and say, hey, we hear that y'all don't follow leadership. We hear that you don't follow the customs of this world. Like, no, we don't. We are the children of the Hebrew. We have a God already. Amen. We can follow some basic ordinance of when to go in the house, when to do those kind of stuff. But who to serve? No, King Nebuchadnezzar, we will not bow down to you. He said, you won't bow down, or we're going to put you in the fiery furnace. So, okay, let it be so. We're willing to stand for what we believe clearly in the face of evil leadership. So I want to be clear that although God wants to be very respectful towards leadership, but there's no time that we bow down to the world's way because they're in power. No, no, no. We are of another kingdom. We are of another purpose, and we are the salt of the earth. Everybody got me? Am I clear tonight? All right. And so our purpose, and God wants us to be able to walk in this clear kingdom purpose as believers. God wants us to be able to stand and speak truth to power. God wants us to be able to know his word, know his voice, and speak truth to power. Now I'm segueing. Y'all got to watch me now. Let's go back to 1 Timothy 2nd chapter. I'm on verse 4 now. I read the first three. All right. Let me verse 4. Who will have all men to be saved? All right, this is why we pray for everybody, because it is God's will for every man to be saved, to come to the knowledge of the truth, for there is one God, one mediator between God and the man Jesus Christ, who gave himself a ransom for all to be testified in due time. All right, and so these verses really help us understand that our purpose is to hope that the whole world receives Jesus Christ. That's the message of praying for all in authority and praying for leadership. I believe God wants us to raise our prayers for leadership. That's why I'm teaching here tonight, is that God wants us to pray for leadership. My final verse, Philippians 1st chapter 27 to 30. Philippians 1st chapter 27 to 30. I'm reading from the New International Version. It reads a little differently, and I wanted to bring out that point. All right. Philippians 1st chapter 27 through 30. It reads, whatever happens, that's how it reads, whatever happens, conduct yourselves in a manner worthy of the gospel of Christ. Then, whether I come and see you or only hear about you in my absence, I will know that you stand firm in one spirit, together as one for the faith of the gospel, without being frightened in any way by those who oppose you. This is a sign to them that they will be destroyed, but that you will be saved, and that by God. Hallelujah. For it has been granted to you on behalf of Christ, not only to believe in him, but also to suffer for him. Since you are going through the same struggle you saw I had, now I hear that I still have. As Paul writes these verses to the Philippian church, he begins to tell them, whatever happens, don't you lose your stance for the gospel. Whatever happens, don't you lose your stance for your gospel, because God will save us. I want us to pray tonight. I'm finished teaching. I want us to pray tonight for leadership. I believe a shift is happening, and I believe that our leaders, our mayors, our governors, our presidents need great strategy right now. If you notice, they are in conflict with one another. There's so much conflict at the leadership level. Everybody has a different remedy or strategy on how to approach it.
1: All right. And some of it is necessary. So I'm not saying all conflict is bad. Hear me clearly. All right. I work in an environment where I look for sometimes conflict because it shows us where we really need to go. All right. And sometimes after we have conflict, it clears the way for where we really should go. So I'm not saying because of conflict, this person is bad and this person is good. That's not my point. What I'm trying to say is somewhere the clouds have to become clearer. The way have to become made clear for the leaders, our governors and our mayors, and so that they can really give great advice and wisdom. All right. And so I want you to get your heart ready. Hopefully I've gotten you over your ills for who you don't like, who you didn't vote for, and I've got you back centered as your first priority as a kingdom citizen. All right, I want you to understand your first priority is not to your last name. The Smiths, the Davises, or the Johnsons, or the Lowrys, or whatever your great-grandfather passed on when he came here. All that is wonderful, but it doesn't trump the name of Jesus. No pun intended. All right? It doesn't trump the name of Jesus. We want to get into our kingdom mindset, and I want you to join. The Bible says that we are lifting up hands everywhere. And so as you can lift your hands, I want you to join with me in prayer. I believe we can affect the airways, we can affect atmospheres from wherever we stand. I was taught as a little boy that there's no distance in prayer because the prayer of the righteous can reach everywhere. I was taught that no matter where we stand, when we lift up holy hands to God, and I want you to lift up holy hands to God, that scripture, lifting up holy hands, praying without wrath. Come on. We want to lift up holy hands to God, our Savior, our King, our Redeemer. Tonight, Lord, we've taught your word about that we ought to pray. We shall all wish for good for all men. We ought to pray for
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0: God bless you, God bless you, God bless you, all those that are, amen, that are watching live on Facebook. We thank God for each one of you all, but thank God for those radio listeners out there, 95.3 Hallelujah Station. This is yours truly, the Master Prophet, Dr. Lenny Cohen, the third of Kingdom Wisdom Ministry. Thank God for beautiful Queen, Dr. Lady C. Listen, we're excited to be back, amen, in the station again to give you the prophetic word, the prophetic bombshell. They're going to bring change to your life, because why? God has you on his mind. Amen. Because by you turning the dial, turning to listen to this broadcast, amen, not coincidental or accidental, but divine purpose, that God can speak a prophetic word in your life. This is going to be a life-changing experience. Your course in your life is going to begin to change. You're going to begin to see things, begin to open up, and begin to understand God in a more clear. The Bible says, in all that getting, get what? Understanding. God wants to bring you to a place of clarity, not just deal with the surface, but go beyond the surface to the, amen, go to the deep cause, because the scripture said the deep called upon the deep, and God is calling you to a deeper place in him. Amen. And also today you can call us at 850-671-1450. Amen. We're going to be praying for folks, but we want to give you a word. Amen. Amen. The scripture, preach a little bit, teach a little bit to you all, but also for prayer. Amen. 850-671-1450. Also, if you decide to write, amen, the ministry, you could call, write us at P.O. Box 181151. Tallahassee, Florida 32318. Once again, P.O. Box 181151, Tallahassee, Florida 32318. Again, this is yours truly, Master Prophet Dr. Lenny Cohen, the third of Kingdom Wisdom Ministry. Listen, we want to bring another twist, because we've been talking about this on Facebook, but we want to talk about today, amen, talks about you, the shift, jealousy, and voices. We have been always talking about the voices, but we want to talk about the shift to jealousy and voices. So, amen. Those that are watching, those that are listening, amen. Get your Bibles real quickly as we run to the word of the Lord. Amen. We're going to come out of the book. Amen. We're going to hit the book of Mark. Let's go to the book of Mark. Amen. The Bible says this right here. Amen. The scripture says in Mark chapter 4. Mark chapter 4, we'll start at verse 35. And the same day when the eve was come, he said unto them, let us pass over the other side. Let us pass over the other side. Now, if you look at this scripture, amen, or you look at the reference, this is mentioned three times in the Bible where Jesus was telling his men of God, amen, his disciples, his followers, amen, let's go to the other side. This is after he got through preaching, got through explaining about the kingdom, because he had a multitude of people that was gathered around listening to him. And the crowd, they got so big that Jesus got inside the ship and preaching inside the ship while the people listened. He was giving parables, giving them, amen, some nuggets, dropping nuggets, but they didn't have the understanding to understand what he was talking about. But when they left, he began to break down the word to his disciples and let them know about the soil that sowed into the land and how the devil come eat up the word out of the hearts of the people. See, you must understand in this hour, God bring you to a place of shift. Everybody's not going to begin to understand the certain moves that God is going to begin to do in your life. Amen. Because some of you have been in the comfort zone for too long. You've been in the same dry place, amen, hearing the same old dry messages, no revelation, no knowledge, no understanding, amen, just reading the scripture and just running from that. But Jesus said, I want to give you depths, amen. And so Jesus would give his apostles the depths, the deeper things of what he was talking about. And I believe this is a time for many of y'all, and you are shifting. God's want to give you a deeper depth of the word of God. We know he rose, but I want to hear something behind he rose. Amen. Give me something deep that's going to deal with my intellect, going to deal with my mind, going to deal with my conscience, deal with the areas where I'm dealing with all this generational cycle of things that happen in my bloodline. And so when you shift in his hour, many people are not going to like that. That's why he told his apostles to get in the boat and go to the other side, which means he said, I'm going to bring a change in your thinking, a change in your demeanor, change in everything. Because see, some of you in that place of shifting, that's why things right now has got a little kind of uncomfortable right now. You're sick of the same old drama, the same old conversation, the same old routine every week, the same thing. You go to the flea market, you go hang out with your girls and your friends. It's time to shift. You're missing your credibility. You're missing the things that God has prepared for you. Amen. Many of you got gifts, but now it's time for you as you shift to walk into your calling, to walk into the manifestation of what God calling you to walk into. And he told his apostle, get in the boat and let's go to the other side. Now, he said in the book of Luke, said in the book of Mark, in the book of Matthew. So that means God is speaking to somebody more than one time. He's trying to tell you it's time to shift. Come out from among them. Be ye separate, because why? In this move that God is trying to bring you to is a new place in your thinking, new place in seeing things in a different perspective. Because some folks, you'll be surprised, amen, just country bunkers, they never experienced nothing in life, amen, because you've been held down by the crowd, been held down by people, held down by opinions, amen. It's the same old message, the same old church you go to. You already know how the service going to move, going to come to church, clap your hands, dance, shake, and then hear one good holler, one somebody holler real quick, and that's it. And you left, amen. You came there messed up, and you left angry like never before. But God is trying to bring some of you to a place of shifting right now. But when he told him to get in the boat, he began to deal with him and say, listen, I mean, we won't get in this boat. You're going to go to the other side because you're getting too common, too many people around you. So as you go on this boat, it's going to be an experience that you're going to face. And what happened, they was in the boat, all of a sudden the storm began to come. And when the storm came, they began to holler, master, master, master. And he jumped up and called peace to the storm. Now, why did he do this? This is very significant, very important. Because he was showing them, you're around me, but you still don't know who I am. Sometimes you could be in church and you still don't know who God is. Amen. You know he rose, but you still don't have a relationship who Jesus Christ is. And he told them, he said, oh, you a little faith. All this time you've been around me and you still can't believe. You see me hearing the folks, amen, people eyes open up, the lane of walking, the dumb are talking, and I'm getting you revelation. And you still, amen, can't believe because your mindset has not shifted yet. Even though you change clothes, but your mind never changed. Amen. You change you change, amen, your membership, but your mind has not changed. And this is going to be the time that many are going to come to a place of shifting. Amen. And God's trying to shift you from out of your comfort zone. And shifting means come from out of your tradition, come from out of your religious. Amen. Come out for the way you've been used to doing things. Amen. A same old routine. I know you say, well, if it ain't broke, don't try to fix it. But there's some things, amen, you can never, amen, begin to go beyond the surface of certain things if you don't allow yourself to shift. And God is calling many of you to shift, come to a greater place, come out from among them. Amen. Begin to seek ye first the kingdom of God and all his righteousness and all these other things shall be added. Get into a place of prayer, a place of meditation. Amen. Because when he told Joshua, he said, Joshua, I want you all to go into, first he told Moses, you go into a land flow of milk and honey. Amen. God gave Moses the tool. He called Moses, he appointed Moses, but what happened? He was dealing with people who ain't have a mind to shift. They came out, but Egypt was never out of them. That's why some people, they come out, but it never came out of you. You done left John, but John still is in you. You done left Lisa, but Lisa's still up in you. Amen. Because why? Your mind have not shift. And God's trying to bring me and you to a place of shifting. Amen. And when they did not shift, they caused Moses, amen, to miss the land flowing milk and honey. But he told Joshua, he said, listen, Joshua, I know Moses gave you the word because Moses was my servant. He was my prophet. Don't, amen, everything he said is true. But don't allow yourself to get caught up in the way Moses got caught up. Amen. You got to be very courageous in this shift. You got to be very strong in the Lord, in the power of his might. You got to get away from them, amen, and do and follow the instructions. Otherwise, if you meditate in this word day and night, you're going to make your ways prosper. Because you continue to hang around the voices, hang around the conversations, hang around the folks who don't want to change and trying to predict and trying to, amen, procrastinate, they're gonna make you miss your opportunity. We have a lot of people right now that are listening right now that are frustrated because you don't miss opportunity because you would deal with Egypt mentality folks. Amen. They love, amen, the struggle. They love the complaint. They love to talk about what ain't working for them. And God then gave them words, and the minute God gave them, fear started hitting them. What is fear? Fear is false evidence appearing real. And some of you are in a place of fear right now. You're afraid to do the things that God is calling you to do. Amen. Again, many of you have gifts, but you have never walked in your calling. You have never walked. The Bible said make your call and election sure. And some of you have not walked in it. And Joshua did it. And Joshua followed the instructions to the T, to that when he found out that Achan was still in the gold with Joshua, he brought him out there, amen, and he exposed him and got rid of them. Because Joshua, you're not going to make me miss what God is doing in our life. And some of you to get rid of these folks, the Achan folks, amen, they're going to make you miss your opportunity. They made Moses miss his opportunity. But it's just like the prophet Elisha when he followed Elijah. Even though the prophets, amen, the sons of the prophet, they was afraid, amen, to follow Elijah because the reputation and what the people were saying about Elijah and Jezebel put the letter out there. But Elisha followed Elijah all the way to the letter. He said, I'm not going to leave you, master. He said, one thing I want you to do, give me the mantle. He said, if you could follow me through these hard times, amen, you could allow your mind to shift, you could get what's on my life. If you could see me go up and see sometimes, amen, when things get rough, we stop falling. When things get rough, amen, we stop believing. When things get rough, we fade away. But Elisha kept following Elijah, and what happened? Out of all the ones, the sons of the prophet, he don't want to receive the double portion. And the Bible says the spirit of Elijah came upon Elisha the prophet. Some of you don't got to realize in this shift that God is trying to bring you to this new location of new way of thinking, new identity. You have to come out from among them. Elisha left family and followed the man of God. Some of you too attached, amen, to your auntie, to your cousins, amen. Y'all just sit on the porch complaining, drinking Coca-Cola, talking about your high blood pressure, your diabetes. It's time to come out from among these type of individuals. Because why? If you hear the word of God say, by him stripes you are healed, stop saying you're sick. Sick is only in your mind. Because why? When you come out and you shift, amen, you're going to find out there's going to be some people that's going to be jealous. The Bible say in the book of Psalms, songs, amen, and Songs of Solomon, chapter 8. Let's go to that scripture real quick, because we're going to try to flip this real quick. We're going to talk about jealousy that take place in your shifting. Psalms, amen, the book of Songs, S-O-N-G, song, amen. Let's go to that real quick. Psalm 8, amen. This is a powerful scripture. Psalm 8 and 6, the Bible says this right here. Excuse me, not Psalms 8 and 6, but Psalms that go to the book of Psalms. I just had it right here. The devil's a lie. Amen. In the book of Psalms, it says this, the scripture, it says, jealousy is cruel as the grave. Jealousy is cruel as the grave. Jealousy is cruel as the grave. Some of you got to understand that you got some folk around you don't want you to shift because they so jealous, so intimidated of you. They already been telling you how they feel about you, and you still around them. What is jealousy for? Jealousy folks are people that will sit back and watch you, and every time you try to make moves, they always got something negative to say, always a smart thing to say. Yeah, right. You might say, well, I think I'm going to go back to school. You know you ain't ready for that. All the drugs, you know, too. That's jealousy talking. When people try to shine on you in front of folks, amen, and you trying to do the right things, and all of a sudden they got to say some slick stuff. That's why some of you can't be bringing folks around, amen, into your new beginning, to your shift. And you trying to be involved and have a new relationship, and you bring your friends around, your jealous friends, amen, your haters. You got your new man that he might want to marry, but all of a sudden you bring around Karen, amen. Karen's so jealous of you, and you don't know. And all of a sudden what Karen do start saying, old stuff about you, what you used to do, because that she's showing you right there how much she's jealous of you. And some of you been hanging around these jealous folks, amen, they telling you how they feel, but you still want to be around them, because you must understand God is trying to bring you to the place, amen, of getting rid of these jealous people, because jealous people are dangerous. Jealous people, amen, the Bible says cruel is great. Jealous people wants to see disaster. Jealous people want to see you die. Jealous people do not want you to be better than them. Amen. Because they already think they're better than you. Let's go to the scripture. Psalms, amen, 8 and 6. It says, set me a seal upon my heart as a seal upon thy arm. For love is strong as death. Jealousy is cruel as the grave. The coals there are coals of fire, which has a most venom flame. Which means you got some folks around you just like fire. Man, they try to burn up everything that you try to do. They're jealous hearted people and they monitors. They like to watch you. Jealous people try to sit back and see what the next move you're going to do. So they could get in and try to counteract. So they go in and try to slick this. Amen. Some of you have promotions, but your jealous hearted friend that you told your vision to, that went right in there and backdoored you, done stop you, amen, from elevating. And some of you gonna realize some of the most jealous people are the ones that's close to you. Amen. It's the one that be around you. It's the one you telling your secrets to. It's what you telling your weakness to. And these jealous hearted people, they don't want to see no good thing happen in your life. And their jealousy is wish that you would never wake up. Amen. You go to funerals with them and they looking at you, my hoping that you was in the casket. They might not never told you that, but they were saying you might be next in the casket. Jealous hearted people do not care about the shift. They do not want you to succeed. Jealous people want to see you fail. Jealous people want you to go down. Jealous people will try to destroy your marriage. Jealous people will try to destroy your career. Jealous people will try to hinder your ministry. Jealous people, look at Saul, was so jealous of David till that he kept throwing a dagger at David, but David kept ducking and serving. Saul was so jealous of David because David was chosen by God. And matter of fact, he wanted to kill David. But let me tell you something. Jealous people cannot touch God's anointing. And I want you to know that right there. But the thing about it, David did not stay around the jealousy. Some of you hang around the jealousy because you think, amen, that life, amen, revolves around them. But I'm here to let you know God's trying to bust the bubble of these jealous-hearted folks. People are jealous of your struggles because they're trying to figure out how you was able to struggle like that, but you still surviving. Amen. When they were looking for you to be graveyard dead, they were looking for you to be down. Jealous hearted people are the most dangerous people that you could have around you. Jealous hearted people do not come, amen, looking evil. They come with a smile. They come to be your friend, like the serpent that was in the garden. Amen. You know why Adam and Eve, amen, got deceived? Because let me show you something. Everything in the garden was not turned against Adam and Eve. Everything in the garden was submissive until Adam and Eve. That's why they couldn't believe, that's why Eve didn't think that the serpent was evil, because everything in the garden was good. The lions were good. The tigers were good. Nothing did not attack Adam. So they couldn't see that a demon was talking to them because everything around them was good. Oh, I'm going to say that again. Everything around them looked it good, and that's why they was easy to be deceived. Matter of fact, Eve was deceived. Adam was affectionate, and so the enemy knew what he was doing because he was jealous, because God had made man in the image and the likeness. There's people that are jealous because they're trying to figure out why God appointed you, why God doing this for your life, why God bless you when it should have been me. Amen. And they're saying it should have been me. They're saying you took their spot, you took their turn. They should be riding that car, they should be standing at home, they should be doing the things that they're doing. And let me tell you something, as you continue to shift in life, you're going to find out these jealous-hearted Negroes, amen, because these niggas that smell like cigars that'll stink up your atmosphere. And some of you got them all in your atmosphere that's all clogged up, it's all jacked up and messed in your thinking. You can feel it, but they talking sweet to you. They saying nice things to you, and they don't even know you. They woving you in with the spirit of deception. Then you got to be careful when people always puffing you up and building you up. And somebody, tell me this, tell me that. They're setting you up for the slaughter. They're setting you up. I've been down that road. I've seen folks, amen, like they were my friend, but the minute something break out, they showed their true teeth. They showed their inner parts of them. They showed the anger. They showed the jealousy. They showed the hurt, amen, because jealous people are hurt people. Jealous people are fence people, amen, and they want to blame you because of why God's hand is on your life. You can call us at 850-671-1450, amen, if you're agreeing with this word, because I'm letting you know that this is time that men, you got to realize that jealous folks, amen, are out there on the loose. And I ain't talking about just folks out there who don't know God. I'm talking about there's some folks who are in

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1: Here to let you know that the Master Prophet is telling you it's time for you to shift. Call us at 850-671-1450. The airlines are open up right now. The radio line is open up. We want to pray for many of you right now, because see, some of you under this spiritual attack, you're under spiritual warfare. And you might have jealous heart. People say, you don't need to call the man of God. You don't need nobody praying for you. That's jealousy, folks. They want to see you, amen, in misery. They want to see you frustrated. They want to see you bother. But 850-671-1450. We ready to pray for many of y'all, because why? Many of you are dealing with the place of shifting. You're dealing with the place of jealousy. And there's a lot of voices that are going on around you, trying to talk you out of your blessings, trying to talk you out of your home, trying to talk out of your marriage. You got friends, some you got jealous hearted friends that tell you, girl, you need to leave him. And time you leave him, all of a sudden they riding in the car you supposed to be riding in. They done got your man, because you done listen to that foolishness, because they talking about you ain't got to take all that, but they done took some stuff, amen, because jealous hearted people see what you don't see about yourself. Jealous hearted people, amen, they see the glory on you. They see, amen, they see the glory, but they don't understand your story. Jealous hearted people, amen, they see the mandate of God moving in your life, and they want what you got, but they don't want to suffer for what you suffer through. They want your miracle, but they don't want to suffer for the miracle. They want your blessing, but they don't want to go through for the blessing. That's why Jesus told his apostles, he said, let's go to the other side. God bless you, Carla. How you doing?
2: Good. How you doing?
1: All right, who I'm speaking with?
2: You speaking with Alexis.
1: Hey Alexis, amen. You enjoying the word so far, ma'am?
2: Yes, sir.
1: Amen. Father God, we pray for Alexa right now. Alexa, where you calling us from?
2: From Tallahassee. I called you last week, end of last week as well.
1: Oh, okay. All right. So you're enjoying yourself, huh? Do you have a testimony for us?
2: I just needed some prayer requests. I'm trying to stay on my walk and take my walk with Christ serious, but, you know, trying to get rid of the bad habits, turn them into good ones.
1: Okay, well,
2: you know, on that walk with Christ.
1: Okay, well, we're going to pray that you get on that walk with Christ, because you have a mind made up. Amen. Now, when I'm talking, when we're talking about shifting, so then we're in a place of shifting. But you're going to come away from folks who have that certain environment that keep you going backwards. You hear me? God is saying you're going to change your environment. Even though you just gave me this, what you just told me, so, but what I'm doing, I'm adding to what you're saying. You're going to change your environment in this hour. Change your routine. Change your system. Because as you change this, then you're going to find yourself getting free from it. See, what it is, you're around, it's a lot of conversation that's going on that keep you into this web, keep you all entangled in your mind.
2: Yes, sir.
1: Huh?
2: I understand. Yes, sir.
1: Yes, ma'am. I want you to hear me now. You got to come out from them, and God can set you free, but you got to want to be free. It's easy to say it. It's easy to say it, but God want to set you free. You're going to come out from that environment. I keep hearing the word environment. Come out from that environment, and you're going to see change begin to take place. And, Father, we thank you that for the word being released, that you're going to bless Alexa, and you're going to bless her mind. In Jesus' name we pray. Amen.
2: Amen.
1: God bless you, sweetie. Amen. Call us 850-671-1450. The lines are open right now. We're ready to pray for you. Amen. Because why? God want to bring shifting in your life, and he wants to begin to identify, let you know who you are, because you're greater than what they say about you. 850-671-1450. This is 95.3 Hallelujah Station. Amen. I know some of you loving it. Amen. And you might be ashamed. You might be afraid to call in, because people have told you don't call in. They got you, amen, they got the pistol at your head, spiritual pistol at your head, talking about you don't need to call in the man of God. But I'm telling you, God want to set you loose. He want to break the chains off of your life. Some of you been yoked up too long by folks who, amen, can't take you nowhere. Amen. They've been talking the bubblegum talk, but can't take you nowhere. God wants to manifest. That's why he told the disciples, he said, get in the boat and go to the other side, because on this other side is freedom. On this other side, amen, is a breakthrough. Because if you stay around the crowd, you're going to continue to be an unbeliever just like them. And some of you right now, your faith was there, but you've been around the wrong crowd, wrong folks that have drained you of your synergy, drained you of your energy, drained you of your goals, drained you of your vision. And God is saying it's time for you to shift. 850-671-1450.

0: 14, 15, listen, we're taking a prayer request because why? God wants to move in your life because why? This is the type. God bless you, Carla. How you doing?
1: I'm grateful. How are you today?
0: All right. Who I'm speaking with?
1: This is Evangelist Clayton.
0: Hey, Ms. Evangelist Clayton. Where you calling us from?
1: I'm in Tallahassee.
0: Are you enjoying the word?
1: How are you doing, man of God?
0: Oh, I'm doing great, man. I feel much better. You called in. Amen. You and the sister that called
1: Amen.
0: In. Are you enjoying the word?
1: I am truly enjoying the word. And it's all about the word.
0: Yes, ma'am.
1: It's all about his word. Yes, sir.
0: All right, now.
1: Yes, sir.
0: Well, Father God, we pray right now in the name of Jesus. We pray for the evangelist. We pray, God, you touch her from the crown of her head, the very soles of her feet. And God, you continue to cause that fire to be upon her feet. I hear the Spirit of the Lord say you're going to continue to cause that fire to blaze up under your feet. There's a new oil that's coming upon you. And there's a new fire.
1: Thank you, God.
0: There's a new fire about to come back forth in your belly. And I hear this word right here. Continue to be a bold witness for him. Continue to be a bold witness. Don't let nobody, I don't care if they saying you crazy, you doing too much. You continue to be a bold witness for God because that's where your meat came in. When Jesus seen the woman and ministered to her and the apostles came by and said, we brought your food. He said, I would have ate my meat. That's where your meat is at. I'm getting you confirmation.
1: Thank you, God.
0: That's where your meat is at. Is the prophet talking to the right person?
1: You talking to the right person,
0: Bobby. That's where your meat is at. Do what God tell you to do and watch everything gonna work out for you. This is gonna be your season. There's a new oil coming on you and God is shifting things for you. God bless you, woman of God.
1: God bless you. Bless you, man of God as well.
0: Yes, ma'am. 850-671-1450. Amen. You can call in right now. The prayer lines are open. Amen. We're talking about shift. Amen. We're talking about jealousy and we're talking about voices. Because why? Many of you are shifting and you need to say, I don't understand I got the gift, but I need to identify my calling. Amen. And the Bible says make your call and election sure. God wants to bring you to that place. He wants to bring you to that place. You call us at 850-671-1450. Let the prophet give you the word of the Lord. Amen. Begin to identify your calling. Begin to identify some things in your life. Just like the evangelist just called, the other sister just called. Many of you, amen, trying to get in, go ahead and call because why? We want to pray for you because God is about to set your life up. He's about to blow your mind. You got to understand that you are at least 30 minutes away from your breakthrough. You just one call away from a life-changing experience. One call away. It won't take you nothing, won't cost you nothing just to dial 850-671-1450 and watch what the level shot. Watch what God do concerning your life. Watch what God speak concerning your life. We're a prophet of integrity. We're not going to expose your business and make you feel some type of way. Amen. We have been gracing. We've been doing this almost close to 30 years, so. You're not getting somebody who been a novice. You're dealing with somebody who's a seasoned of this. Amen. Who's seasoned and who trained other prophets and prophetess. So you don't have to be afraid. We're not going to expose your junk. God bless you, Carla. How you doing? Praise the Lord. Amen. Make sure when you call. We want to hear your voice. 850-671-1450. God bless you, Carla. How you doing?
2: Good.
0: All right.
2: How are you?
0: All right. Who are we speaking with?
2: Well, I just need prayer. I'm breaking bad habits of violence, and I got someone poking me right now, and I'm staying true to myself. But, I have a few people around me. They say, you need to poke back, and I refuse to fall back into that pattern.
0: Okay, see, that's what we're talking about, that shifting. If you don't mind, can you just say maybe a nickname, your name, so we could tag something with your word, a name?
2: Mm-hmm. Lisa.
0: Father, we pray for Lisa right now. She's ready for this shift. Lisa, this is what I'm hearing. The Spirit of the Lord told me to tell you, Lisa. God's going to begin to go back within generational things right now. He's going to begin to go back in generations in your life. And I'm just hearing this word right here. I'm hearing the Spirit of the Lord tell me to tell you. Make sure you be honest with yourself. Be honest. Your honesty is going to be your deliverance. I want you to hear me. Be honest with yourself, because what is it going to go? God going to begin to break a certain thing from almost from some years. But the word is, be honest with yourself. Be honest and true with yourself, and you're going to begin to see things begin to rise for you.
2: Amen. That hits hard. Yeah.
0: I know it hit hard. That's why I'm very, particular how I say it to you, because what you experienced. But be honest with yourself. And when you do, you ain't got to broadcast it to the world. With you and the Lord and the little sheet of the and watch what God do for you. Because there's healing going to take place. Because there is a call on your life, and you're going to reach a lot of broken people. But you be honest with yourself and watch. You're going to begin to see the hand of God continue to bring you out of this. And these are generational things that went on in your life, and God's going to begin to break that cycle. Amen.
2: Amen. Amen.
0: God bless you. Amen. 850-671-1450. Amen. The lines are open. Listen, you just one call away from from direct contact with the Master Prophet. Amen. Amen. We want to see for you. We want to speak the word of the Lord to your life. There's some pastors might need to hear a word of the Lord. Amen. Let me tell you something. Don't be so proud with amen. God can't speak to you, because why? And that's times in my life I need to hear a word from the Lord. Amen. 850-671-1450, because God's bringing a shift in many of your lives. He's trying to locate you to your right destiny, trying to locate you to your assignment, trying to locate you to your calling, trying to locate you. God bless you, Carter. How you doing?
3: I'm doing well. How about you, sir?
0: All right. Who I'm speaking with?
3: My name is Wanda.
0: Wanda? Amen. Where you from, ma'am?
3: I'm from South Florida, but I'm here in Tallahassee right now.
0: Okay, you like Tallahassee?
3: I've been here for 35 years.
0: 35 years, amen. Well, I'm
3: off and on.
0: Off and on. So yeah. Did you get a chance to listen to the message we've been teaching this morning, or this afternoon?
3: Yes, sir, I have. Yes, sir, I have. And so I definitely, I was working and I stopped because I needed to definitely call in to share a little bit on, I know that this is God. I actually listened a few weeks ago, and just to say, Prophet, as Kingdom Family, that this broadcast is really encouraging. Even the leadership, those that will allow it to, that are not caught up in, I am, the great I am.
0: Yes, ma'am.
3: If we can just humble and receive from one another, irregardless, saying that we are all in a position that we need to be encouraged, no matter what our titles are,
0: yes.
3: This word can really empower us. So let me just say that this was really good, because I've been battling something for a few days here, and it really broke me. And because of, I've been grieving, and I mean, death back to back. My son, my uncle, and my brother were all 60 days apart.
0: Oh wow, we sitting at the dance. Yes, ma'am.
3: I actually, this is their 2-year anniversary this year. So, I mean, God has been keeping me, kept my mind. I was able to do what I needed to do as it pertains to my son.
0: Yes.
3: And so I just asked God to give me peace that I wouldn't break down and lose my mind. That was my oldest son. He was 35.
0: Yes, ma'am.
3: But moving forward, this individual was right there as a sister. We have been sisters since we met, and her words were always, God did this, and we are twins from the hip. So when we were in the world together, we were real close. I met her there, and when the Lord saved me and called me into ministry, she... as I pastored, she joined, but finally, because I wanted her to come with me, so I wanted it better than she wanted it for herself, but eventually, she came on in, and we stayed close through the journey. She came on in, and she stayed about 4 months clean, and that was it from that time to this. Okay. that I've known. And regardless, I've always still treated her like that was my sister. Like sisters, we've had our ups and downs, and it's always been because I've always wanted better for her. I've always been her saving grace. I've always been her covering. No matter what it has always been, even when people have told me to leave her.
0: So you said, you're hurt.
3: This, that, and the third.
0: So you're saying you didn't want... Go ahead, ma'am.
3: Okay, because it was really tough for me to even call.
0: Okay.
3: So just here recently, I was just giving you a background.
0: Yes, ma'am.
3: So just here recently, something took place. And out of all these years, like, the people that knew us, you would have never thought that when nobody was there, they knew if anything happened, to her, I would be the first one they contact. So...
0: Because I got
3: this thing that just happened.
0: What I'm saying, I want you to try to move a little quicker because I got a short time. That's
3: okay.
0: Why.
3: Yeah, she moved. She moved in a way. In these last couple of weeks.
0: Okay.
3: That devastated me so bad that the last 3 days, it took. I mean, it hit me so bad that in a million years, I would have never thought that not her.
0: Yeah, but what happened in the app? I understand what you're saying because I'm not trying to rush you, but we have a little time. That's why.
3: Yes, sir.
0: But that's why I asked you the question from the beginning. I said, "Do you like here?" Because I was looking in the realm of the spirit. I was seeing that you were like frustrated. That's why I asked you the questions. When I asked you the first time, I said, "Do you like being here? How long you been here?" Because I see where the enemy was trying to project certain things to you, try to get you to shift, you know what I mean, move and all this right here because of that. But God's going to cause you to begin to weather this right here. And this really is an eye candy, an eye opener. And, you know, as the scriptures say, all things work together. But I do pray for you concerning you lost your son. I lost my daughter several years ago, also my oldest child. But I pray for you, but there's a new grace that's coming upon you. Maybe after this broadcast, you could call me back and I could just get with you then. And I don't mean speed you up on this, but that's what I kept feeling. That's, you know, don't make any haste moves right now.
3: Right.
0: Mm-hmm. Amen. But
3: amen.
0: Father, I pray for the woman of God. You say you're a pastor?
3: Apostle.
0: Okay, you're an apostle.
3: When I first started pastoring again.
0: Okay. Oh, my God. Father, I pray right now for the woman of God. I pray that you touch in a magnificent, wonderful way right now. And, God, you bring healing to her life. Because you say healing is the children's bread. And we thank you for her openness. We thank you for humbleness, humility. I thank you right now. You're going to touch her now. I decree it right now. In Jesus' name I pray. Amen. Give me a call back in a little bit here.
3: Okay, I will.
0: Okay, God bless you, woman of God. Listen, I got called for about one more call or something. Amen. We got to get one more call. We got one more call we could take real quick, 850-671-1450. Thank God for the woman of God. Amen. We got time for one more call. Amen. Thank God for the man and woman of God. Amen. Amen. That allowed. Amen. This time. Amen. And listen, I'm telling you, this is time of shifting. This is God. This is the time of God is exposing and because of voices. And men, you cannot afford to miss your opportunity. Listen, I got about 30 something seconds, so call in 850-671-1450. Amen. You could be the next caller. Call in right now quickly so we could pray for you because why? There's a mandate for your life. Amen. And also, you can write us again at Kingdom Wisdom Ministry, P.O. Box 181151, Tallahassee, Florida 32318. 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Amen. We thank God for each one of y'all, but we thank God for you every Friday at 12:30. You can tune in, amen, at the same time at 12:30. It's yours to the Master Prophet Dr. Lenny Cohen III of Kingdom Wisdom. Peace and shalom. God bless you.
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1: Happy Friday, everybody. I'm Abby Walton in the WCTV newsroom. Here's a look at some of the stories we're following right now. Starting tomorrow, all high school tracks and fields in Leon County will be closed to the public. Leon County Schools shared the update Thursday in a Facebook post. The original post said the closures are because of increased garbage, wear and tear, and even damage to the tracks, but that reason was later removed. This comes after the tracks at Leon and Childs High Schools were reopened to the public in September. With recent offenses, Superintendent Rocky Hanna says it could cost more than $1 million to replace the tracks. He adds this wasn't an easy decision, but it's the best for their students to keep these tracks and fields in good condition. And a paved trail could soon run through Gadsden County. Officials discussed that possibility at a meeting on Thursday. The multi-use trail would run along U.S. 90 with the goal of connecting Chattahoochee and Quincy. The Capital Region Transportation Planning Agency is considering the feasibility of the trail. It would be about 10 feet wide, 22 miles long, and entirely paved. They hosted public meetings this week in Chattahoochee and Quincy. The group says it plans to deliver a final feasibility report next month. For the latest news, weather, and sports, make sure you stay with WCTV on air, online, on our WCTV Facebook page, and now through our WCTV News app. From the WCTV Newsroom, I'm Abby Walton.
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1: Ladies and gentlemen, let's welcome the one and only Beverly Crawford. 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

0: In the chapters of U.S. history, put a bookmark here. January 1st, 1863, the date President Abraham Lincoln, with one proclamation, orders and declares that all persons held as slaves shall be free. What the history books may fail to mention is what happens to these words. Once they arrived on the shores of Galveston, Texas, more than 2 years after Lincoln wrote them. In the 1860s, word didn't travel as fast as it does now. And in 1865, months after General Robert E. Lee's surrender, word of the end of the Civil War had yet to hit the southern state and its 250,000 slaves. And then came General Gordon Granger's arrival in Galveston on June 19, 1865. And General Order Number 3 came with it that said all slaves are free. Juneteenth was born. While Juneteenth celebrations continued to varying degrees in the U.S. for decades, it would take until 1980 for Texas to become the first state to declare it as a holiday. Today, 47 states recognize it and the District of Columbia, a chapter of our history far too long left out of the books designed to document it, but no longer. Juneteenth, or as the National Museum of African American History and Culture now calls it, our country's second Independence Day.
1: Juneteenth may mark just one moment in the struggle for emancipation, but the holiday gives us an occasion to reflect on the profound contributions of enslaved Black Americans to the cause of human freedom. Hallelujah 95.3 celebrates Juneteenth.

Russell.

Hallelujah. 95.3. Doc D in the building on a fun Friday, Juneteenth. Currently, there is a tornado warning in the area. If you're under the sound of my voice locally, this tornado warning is in effect until 3:45. Make sure you're in a safe place. You're out on the roads. Make sure you get to a safe place. We've experienced tornadoes before, so hey, better safe than sorry. In effect until 3:45. It's Hallelujah 95.3 on a Juneteenth edition of the Doc D Show with Krista Akins, letting us know that he can handle it. 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
2: In the chapters of U.S. history, put a bookmark here. January 1st, 1863, the date President Abraham Lincoln, with one proclamation, orders and declares that all persons held as slaves shall be free. What the history books may fail to mention is what happens to these words. Once they arrived on the shores of Galveston, Texas, more than 2 years after Lincoln wrote them. In the 1860s, word didn't travel as fast as it does now. And in 1865, months after General Robert E. Lee's surrender, word of the end of the Civil War had yet to hit the southern state and its 250,000 slaves. And then came General Gordon Granger's arrival in Galveston on June 19th, 1865. And General Order Number 3 came with it that said all slaves are free. Juneteenth was born. While Juneteenth celebrations continued to varying degrees in the U.S. for decades, it would take until 1980 for Texas to become the first state to declare it as a holiday. Today, 47 states recognize it and the District of Columbia, a chapter of our history far too long left out of the books designed to document it, but no longer. Juneteenth, or as the National Museum of African American History and Culture now calls it, our country's second Independence Day.
3: Juneteenth may mark just one moment in the struggle for emancipation, but the holiday gives us an occasion to reflect on the profound contributions of enslaved Black Americans to the cause of human freedom. 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

0: 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On this Juneteenth edition, it's wet outside, but it won't stop the praise on the inside. 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

There normally is a reaction that follows. And Lord, right now, we come with an attitude of gratitude, thanking you for your actions, praising you for your ways, because you are God. We find ourselves constantly thanking you because you're constantly blessing us. And because we have an attitude of gratitude, we can't help but to react to your actions. That's why we stop once again, Lord, as humble as we know how, to constantly thank you.

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Hallelujah. 95.3. It is indeed a fun Friday, Juneteenth edition of the Doc D Show. And we're feeling good, y'all. Coming up in just a minute, we're blowing the dust off this hour, so don't you go anywhere. It's Tallahassee's highest praise. Hallelujah. 95.3.

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Donnie Hathaway right here on Tallahassee's Highest Praise. 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I mean, I would be mindful of any business out there that can post about Cinco de Mayo but won't post anything about this day. Something wrong. 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
1: 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Gospel Fest 2026, where the music will be powerful, the worship will be explosive, and the atmosphere will be filled with the glory of God. We'll see you there.
3: In the chapters of U.S. history, put a bookmark here. January 1st, 1863, the date President Abraham Lincoln, with one proclamation, orders and declares that all persons held as slaves shall be free. What the history books may fail to mention is what happens to these words. Once they arrived on the shores of Galveston, Texas, more than 2 years after Lincoln wrote them. In the 1860s, word didn't travel as fast as it does now. And in 1865, months after General Robert E. Lee's surrender, word of the end of the Civil War had yet to hit the southern state and its 250,000 slaves. And then came General Gordon Granger's arrival in Galveston on June 19th, 1865. And General Order Number 3 came with it that said all slaves are free. Juneteenth was born. While Juneteenth celebrations continued to varying degrees in the U.S. for decades, it would take until 1980 for Texas to become the first state to declare it as a holiday. Today, 47 states recognize it, and the District of Columbia. A chapter of our history far too long left out of the books designed to document it, but no longer. Juneteenth, or as the National Museum of African American History and Culture now calls it, our country's second Independence Day.
1: Juneteenth may mark just one moment in the struggle for emancipation, but the holiday gives us an occasion to reflect on the profound contributions of enslaved Black Americans to the cause of human freedom. Hallelujah 95.3 celebrates Juneteenth.
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4: I'm Pastor Shirley Caesar, and I am hanging out with the Brother Doug Nee. 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
1: Oh, it's raining outside, but the Blow the Dust Off Mix, this is how we doing it today, Juneteenth edition. Let's go!

seen in Abba Father. We want to thank you, dear God, for being in this building. We want to thank you, dear God, for your children one by one. Want to thank you this evening. Oh, yes, Lord. Want to thank you this evening for a chance to pray. Want to thank you this evening, dear God, for bringing us through. Danger, seen and unseen danger. Want to thank you for the family one by one. Oh, God, in your holy name, want to thank you for being born so low, hung so high, that we'd have a right to the tree of life. Oh, God, so many times we went contrary to your holy word, but you watched and cared for. Oh, this evening, dear God, we want whatever done or said here tonight, either up dealing the issue. Father, we need you. Just a prayer and talk. Oh, God, we pray for men and women everywhere. We pray for prodigal sons tonight. So many children, dear God, is a long ways from home. We pray for them tonight. We pray tonight. Oh, yes. We pray tonight for mothers and fathers. They walk the floor all night long, wanting their children to come home. Oh, God, this evening we want to thank you for what you have done for us and what you still are doing. Children one by one. Oh, God, take these children.

0: Hey, everybody, this is J.J. Heston. We're going way back now. Blow the Dust Off mix.
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1: 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Big shouts out to New Covenant Holy Temple. Everybody that's got us tuned in and love that blow the dust off mix, this one's for you.

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1: 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Tallahassee's highest praise.

Yes, sir. Somebody let Courtney Black know that, hey, they playing your song on Hallelujah 95.3. You're inside of the Ride Out Mix. Buckle that seatbelt. Keep both hands on the wheel. Coming up, we got local news with our good friends at WCTV. But right now, oh, we're the Ride Out Mix.

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1: Happy Friday, everybody. I'm Abby Walton in the WCTV newsroom. Here's a look at some of the stories we're following right now. Starting tomorrow, all high school tracks and fields in Leon County will be closed to the public. Leon County Schools shared the update Thursday in a Facebook post. The original post said the closures are because of increased garbage, wear and tear, and even damage to the tracks, but that reason was later removed. This comes after the tracks at Leon and Childs High Schools were reopened to the public in September. With recent offenses, Superintendent Rocky Hanna says it could cost more than $1 million to replace the tracks. He adds this wasn't an easy decision, but it's the best for their students to keep these tracks and fields in good condition. And a paved trail could soon run through Gadsden County. Officials discussed that possibility at a meeting on Thursday. The multi-use trail would run along U.S. 90 with the goal of connecting Chattahoochee and Quincy. The Capital Region Transportation Planning Agency is considering the feasibility of the trail. It would be about 10 feet wide, 22 miles long, and entirely paved. They hosted public meetings this week in Chattahoochee and Quincy. The group says it plans to deliver a final feasibility report next month. For the latest news, weather, and sports, make sure you stay with WCTV on air, online, on our WCTV Facebook page, and now through our WCTV News app. From the WCTV Newsroom, I'm Abby Walton.
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1: Yeah, yeah, yeah. Can we talk about love, y'all? Love, y'all. Yeah, yeah. Can we talk about love, y'all? Yeah.

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4: In the chapters of U.S. history, put a bookmark here. January 1st, 1863, the date President Abraham Lincoln, with one proclamation, orders and declares that all persons held as slaves shall be free. What the history books may fail to mention is what happens to these words. Once they arrived on the shores of Galveston, Texas, more than 2 years after Lincoln wrote them. In the 1860s, word didn't travel as fast as it does now. And in 1865, months after General Robert E. Lee's surrender, word of the end of the Civil War had yet to hit the southern state and its 250,000 slaves. And then came General Gordon Granger's arrival in Galveston on June 19th, 1865. And General Order Number 3 came with it that said all slaves are free. Juneteenth was born. While Juneteenth celebrations continued to varying degrees in the U.S. for decades, it would take until 1980 for Texas to become the first state to declare it as a holiday. Today, 47 states recognize it and the District of Columbia. A chapter of our history far too long left out of the books designed to document it, but no longer. Juneteenth, or as the National Museum of African American History and Culture now calls it, our country's second Independence Day.
5: Juneteenth may mark just one moment in the struggle for emancipation, but the holiday gives us an occasion to reflect on the profound contributions of enslaved Black Americans to the cause of human freedom. Hallelujah 95.3 celebrates Juneteenth.
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change is coming. Yeah, we have come a long ways, but we still have so much farther to go. With everything that's happening in this world, we cannot give up. We cannot stop fighting for equality, justice, and the preservation of our black heritage, because they're trying to erase our history, but we won't let them do it, huh? It's a Juneteenth edition of the Doc D Show, and it's been beautiful. I got to get out of here to kind of get with the family and enjoy the rest of the weekend like I know you are. Thank you for letting us be your soundtrack to a fun Friday. Don't go anywhere, because coming up, we have the best in gospel music. DJ Rain is waiting to come with one of the best editions of Reverb Live that you've ever heard. And I'm quite sure he's going to touch on Juneteenth, and a lot of great things is happening here in our area. Big shouts out to our former president, forever president, Barack Obama, and our forever first lady, Michelle Obama. Opening of the Presidential Center there in Chicago started on Thursday, but happening all throughout the weekend. So we salute them. Also, don't want you to go anywhere, because one of the best sports talk shows around is coming up at 6 o'clock. That's Round 1 with St. Clair Moraine. 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Until Monday, 3 p.m., I'll be back on the saddle if it's God's will. Until then, remember, God is the only power. With Him, we can do all things. So don't you worry about anything, because everything is going to be all right. Yeah.

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1: And now, it's round one with your host, St. Clair Moran. 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
2: At this point, all of our collegiate teams are at home watching those who are still competing. The College World Series and baseball, of course, is all that's left. And it's down to Oklahoma and North Carolina, and they begin a best of three series on Saturday. Hello, everyone. This is St. Clair Moran, host of Round One Sports Talk Show. My co-host is Keith Hadley, and we've got plenty to talk about. Keith, what's going on, buddy?
3: Not much, St. Clair. Enjoying the bits of the summer I can.
2: I was just going to ask you if you're missing the kids.
3: Mine. I get to see mine every couple of minutes, though, so I'm good.
2: All right, so, Keith, we've got Andy Warner, our resident soccer guru, here to take us through a World Cup conversation. I get goosebumps every time I think World Cup. Are you ready for that, buddy?
3: I'm excited. It depends on who's playing, but I love it. I'm loving the people watching aspect of it, too.
2: Yes. Okay, we'll get to Andy shortly, but how about a quick local sports roundup? And here goes. Let's not get confused by this. More than 100 FAMU student athletes are on the Southwestern Athletic Conference Commissioner's Honor Roll. The total is 141. In fact, the thing that could make this confusing to some is that football has 22 on that honor roll. Say, none of this should cause any question in spite of the failing APR that came out on the football program. These grades are from the 2025-2026 school year. Now, with that out of the way, here's a breakdown. You already know that football is at the top of the list with 22 student athletes. Next is baseball and women's cross country with 20 each. Softball has 19, men's cross country 17, volleyball 11, women's tennis and women's basketball each has 8 athletes on the honor roll, with 7 and 5 respectively on the men's golf and men's basketball teams. 4 players from the women's bowling team made the academic cut. All of these student athletes made the SWAC commissioner's honor roll by maintaining a cumulative grade point average of 3.0 or higher during the fall of 2025 and spring of 2026, those semesters. Now, staying with student athletes' academics, if the name Reginald Thomas sounds familiar, it really is because he was at Bethune-Cookman. Thomas had a stint as the assistant athletic director for compliance services and then the senior associate director of athletics or student support services. Thomas is now the associate vice president for athletics and academics excellence at FAMU. The position is one intended to help student athletes put their teams in position to score the required APR and avoid NCAA penalties. FAMU Board of Trustees approved the hiring. Thomas at its meeting last week. His most recent position was in the SWAC office where he was associate commissioner for administration. Over at Florida State, Shanice Walker is a repeat track and field champion. She won her second straight national championship and her first NCAA 100-meter national title in Oregon last Saturday. Walker is now the first ACC woman sprinter in the modern era to have won both the indoor and 60 outdoor 100-meter title in the same year. The FSU 4x100-meter relay team made up of Lucy Mae Sleeman, Walker, Leanna Tyson, and Makaya Holland recorded the highest finish in the event for FSU athletes since 2022 to earn All-American status with a time of 42.18. which is the third fastest time in program history. Triple jumper Kayla Pinkard concluded her collegiate career as a second-team All-American. Here is something we missed the last time we were here on the air. The Florida State men's outdoor track and field team concluded the NCAA Outdoor Championship with Shamar Reed, Andre Kommacker, and Zach Eckstein receiving All-American honors. So that does it for this sports roundup. All right, Kate, we're going to get into our World Cup soccer conversation, but how about what FAMU is doing to fix the academic situation among student athletes? Let me get this thing going real quick. We're going to walk through this. Reggie Thomas is hired as the vice president for athletics academic excellence. Now, FAMU is touting its current student athletes performance at 3.16 across all sports. Here's the thing, not long ago we were talking about football and sanctions and poor APR and all that kind of stuff. So, Keith, you take it that this Thomas guy is being hired to fix that issue?
3: I think so. I mean, I've been told he kind of has a little bit of a history with some other universities. And
2: go ahead and say it, Bethune-Cookman.
3: Yeah, last time we brought a Wildcat on campus, I think they did pretty well. So, I can't hate on and all things, but, it's hoping that he's able to right the ship and, get our name over there on the positive side of things.
2: We got to. And this is good for Quinn Gray. And in fact, they say since Quinn has been here, he has risen the GPA to overall for the team to 2.57. In fact, that was last fall. And if he continues that trend, I don't think we're going to be seeing any more low APR. But they got to deal with the sanctions that they're facing this year. No playoffs, no postseason, loss of practice time and stuff like that. And let me make it clear, Quinn is not the guy, He was not the guy when all of that was going on. But given what we've seen in previous attempts to fix academic, I guess we just have to wait and see how this plays out. Keith, your thoughts on that?
3: It's going to be interesting. And honestly, to be honest, neither Quinn or James Coles were really the guy during much of this. I mean, we don't want to throw people under the bus, but it kind of is what it is. So I'm hopeful, though. I'm excited. I'm hoping that the Davis administration will produce a plan that we can follow and that the people that are brought in are going to be able to give us something to hope for and give us a reason to truly support them.
2: All right. So we're going to move on to our guest, Keith, and hope that they get it right in academics and student athletes. Andy Warner, thanks so much for showing up for our World Cup conversation. For folks who don't know, you are the resident soccer guru, going back to the creation of the Super Six soccer matches at the Meadows. I don't know if your memory goes that far back, Andy, and the development of youth players in the city, and just the guy that had a whole lot to do with the growth of the sports in Tallahassee and surrounding neighborhood. So welcome back to the show, Andy.
4: Well, thank you, Sinclair. It's a pleasure to be back, and exciting times.
2: Yes, it is. I got to say this before we go on, Andy. I was out on Lake Bradford and Jackson Bluff a couple evenings ago. I could not believe the size of the crowd. There's a smoke shop over there that put up like a 15 by 20 foot screen on the outside, had some chairs and had people and had traffic tied up. Guess what they were watching, Andy? Soccer. So that's how big it is. Watch parties are everywhere. Say hello to my co-host, Keith Hiley. Keith, say hello to Andy. It's been a while since Andy's been here with us.
3: Welcome, Andy.
4: Thank you, Keith.
2: So,
4: I think Sinclair, I think for your listeners, the one big thing I think I shared with you, but I actually was involved with the 1994 World Cup. And for 6 years, I actually was involved as a founding member and attended the actual FIFA award ceremony in Zurich, Switzerland in 1988. So I spent 6 years being on the governor's task force and being very involved in bringing World Cup into Florida.
2: So thanks for that, Andy, because you have put your credentials out there and folks know now, you know of that which you speak, right? So we're into the first week of this World Cup thing. The interest around the country is amazing, but here's here as well. I mean, there are watch parties, like I mentioned, everywhere, right? And what do you think make this such an attractive event? I mean, we're going to have it for another 3 weeks, Andy.
4: Well, so give you some perspective, okay? For many, many years, the tournament basically is a two-year tournament. Teams have to qualify, and there's over 200 teams across the world that qualify incessantly, 15, 20 games to qualify. And FIFA limited the World Cup to 32 teams. So USA 94 was 32 teams. FIFA as an organization are looking to grow, expand, and dare I say, make more money. And they put forward this concept of potentially expanding the program from 32 to 48 teams, which doesn't sound a lot, but it's a phenomenal number. And in order to do that, there was no country, one single country, that was really in a position to hold literally, are you ready for this, 104 matches.
2: Yeah.
4: 104 matches in 39 days. Think about that. And so they decided to look at bids where multiple countries across the board would be able to host, so increase the expanse and get local teams or the host teams to generate interest. So as you can imagine, not only in the USA, but in Canada right now and in Mexico, this is massive, massive economic impact, but the interest level has obviously grown. So it's a smart move by FIFA, but to run a sporting event for that amount of time is incredible. And people say to me, you know, the tickets are incredibly expensive, and they are. I'll be going to Atlanta in July 1st. Hopefully I'll be going to see England. But I mean, the average ticket price that I was looking at, an inexpensive ticket was around $800, and then that's for nosebleed. So
2: yes.
4: I think another interesting fact is on Tuesday, this last Tuesday, four games on Tuesday broke the all-time all record for attendance on Tuesday for World Cup. 281,223 people attended four soccer games.
2: So you think they're making money, Andy?
4: Oh my gosh, billions. But that's the interest, of course. And as we all know, talking to sports fans, when you get behind your team, you love it. But in this event, they're getting behind the country. And that's a big thing. Just like we're in Olympics, we get that Olympic fever in the United States. We love to support our teams, whether it's winter or summer Olympics. The World Cup is the one time that you really support your country. And a great example of it is Scotland. Okay, Scotland, first time they've qualified for many, many years, and over 40,000 Scots folks have flooded into Boston, and over half of them don't have tickets.
2: Yeah.
4: But they're not going to miss this opportunity to support the team.
2: Yes.
4: So it's an incredible event, and having been involved in it, it's something to behold. So hopefully the folks will, you know, tune in.
2: Andy, and I guess you already know the guy behind all of this is Gianni Infantino, and he has brought a lot of change to FIFA since he took over in 2019. We can talk about that later on in the show. But for right now, let's bring Keith in because he's burning up with questions to you, Andy.
3: Absolutely. I appreciate you coming on to the show. And when you're just talking about the just FIFA overall, and I love how you mentioned Scotland, and we've seen what they've done on social media. Could you just speak on just what it's like watching all these different countries and these different groups of people kind of get to almost tour America and see America and kind of infuse their culture into what we would think sports looks like?
4: Yeah, it's a great question, Keith. A lot of issues prior to this was the concern. I just came back from England, and obviously I've still got a lot of friends in Europe, and there was a concern about, you know, not being able to enter the country, and there was all kinds of political stuff going on. What's happened is the fans that have made it over here have completely found the opposite, that they've been welcomed into the communities, Boston area, Atlanta, and there's a festivity about it. And obviously, as we all know, communities like Tallahassee, we embrace people from out of town to come and support games because they enhance not only the community, but they make the event, okay? What, you know, whether it be FAMU football, you know, we invite people coming in all the time. And so what's happened is, you know, I'm watching the feeds all the time. The fans are totally amazed about, number one, the quality of the facilities. The average fan in the world has never seen a facility like Dallas, okay? They've never seen a facility like Boston. These are like cathedrals, okay? And, you know, one of the things we should talk about is the introduction from Infantino of the mandatory 3-minute break, okay? And that's been put in. And yet, you know, you go to Dallas, it's indoors. It's an air-conditioned facility. It's incredible. You know, there's no person I know living in my own country, in England, that's ever been to an indoor soccer facility. I mean, they just don't exist. So, but the response has been phenomenal. And of course, you know, they are the expected superstars. We can talk about, you know, for FIFA this week has been an incredible week, Keith. The big stars, just like, you know, watching the NBA the other night and watching big stars step up, that's what you want as a fan. This week, the five big stars that played, four of them showed up and scored goals. I mean, massive, okay? Mbappe for France scored 14 goals right now, and he's only played 15 World Cup games. In soccer, to be scoring one goal a game at that level is incredible. So he's a guy to watch. Erling Haaland, right, the Norwegian superstar, he came in, scored two goals, first time he's ever been in World Cup. Harry Kane from England, who led yesterday, scored two goals. And then, of course, the greatest of all, Messi, who at 39 years of age, playing in Inter Miami,
2: hat-trick.
4: Supposedly, you know, at the end of his career, shows up and scores three goals in a hat-trick. So Messi has equaled the all-time scoring record in World Cups at 16.
2: Yeah, keep coming back
4: in. So with all that, that's been great. But the one no-show has been Ronaldo from Portugal. He had a terrible game and Portugal didn't win. So right now, the fans are going crazy.
2: Go ahead, Keith.
3: That's absolutely. You kind of mentioned, you know, you dropped the name Ronaldo. And unfortunately, some of us, we just spoiled here in Florida because he plays soccer here in Florida. But do you kind of see that where this World Cup is the benefit of the stars, like how the stars have really pushed the sport to the next level? You talked about the ticket prices. And I myself looked and one of my friends like, hey, let's go. I'm like, bruh, no, you know, not right now for that. But do you kind of see that where FIFA has been able to take advantage of the stars and the players in the different countries to be able to use that to maybe prop up some of the costs, but also create vibes and experiences around its events?
4: Yeah, so give you kind of a little insight. So one of the requirements when you host a World Cup for FIFA is you have to outline what your legacy project is going to be. And in 1994, the legacy project was US promised that they would start a professional soccer league. So coming out in 1994, we formed the Major League Soccer. And in fact, and I worked for Major League Soccer for about 4 years and did a lot of things with them. In South Africa, they built these community centers with health centers and made them community outliers. You know, this time in the U.S., I guess the question is going to be, they're going to raise so much money. What is the U.S., what is Canada, what is Mexico going to do with that money? And there's a lot of thought process is that, you know, like a lot of other sports right now, that they invest in the youth and that we really start trying to get this grassroots, just like, you know, PGA Golf has been involved. NFL now has got into flag football. But this seems to make a lot more sense. And I'm hoping, professionally, as somebody who's in soccer full time, that they really genuinely do infuse a lot of money into the grassroots at the recreation level and give kids this opportunity to get a good start.
2: Well, you know, Infantino, if I'm pronouncing his name right, He has shaken up this FIFA thing since he took over. And, you know, we don't need to back into this thing, but, you know, of the scandal where FIFA just wasn't accounting for a lot of things. And he, one of the big things I know he has done is to increase profit sharing. And the affiliated federations are getting up, some of them up to $8 million to do exactly what you're talking about, Andy. Promote the sport in their countries. And I take it the U.S. Federation gets their share of it, and they're spreading it around. And that's why we're seeing so much excitement around this country over the sports, especially in big cities, you know. And Andy, I got to ask you this. That was my commentary there, okay? So I got to ask you this. So there's this discussion or argument, if you will, which of these governing organizations in football or soccer, American football, the NFL, or FIFA? And it's kind of like, for to me, head and head. Where are you on this thing based on your knowledge of both sides, Andy, and being in close with FIFA?
4: Okay, so well, it's a great question because, see, in the soccer world, the FIFA is the controlling body worldwide. And so FIFA established the rules, and the rules for soccer, believe it or not, for international soccer are the same. It's quite a small handbook, but it's the same rules across the board. So if you want to play sanctioned soccer under FIFA, you have to play with their rules. But then they break the country, I believe, into five confederations that run soccer worldwide. And we are, USA and Canada and Mexico are in CONCACAF. That's our area. And what happens is in the World Cup tournaments, you play a CONCACAF tournament, you play your countries and you knock out. And then each confederation is given X amount of slots for World Cup. So when it was limited to 32... we normally, in CONCACAF, normally got three slots. So you fought for that. Well, now with the expansion, Infantino was smart. He's allowed teams to come in. So suddenly, you've got this incredible situation where you've got this little tiny island, Curaçao,
2: right,
4: that's got 235,000 people in the whole island. They suddenly come through in the African Confederate, and they've qualified for World Cup.
2: So has
4: on one
2: Haiti.
4: Side, the fans are saying, "What, you know, why can that team make it?" Well, they've entered a tournament and they've won the right for the tournament, and it's the little minnow. Well, Curaçao came in and they lost the game, but the goalkeeper, the 40-year-old goalkeeper, was phenomenal, an overnight sensation. I think he's got over 2 million hits or whatever now on his side. But the thing about it is it's something new. It's something exciting. What we expect and doesn't happen. And that's what sports is about. If we were going to know each result, why would we go and watch it again?
2: Yeah.
4: And so, you know, I'm excited about Cape Verde, a small country, mm-hmm. tied Spain, mm-hmm. one of the biggest powerhouses, 0-0. How does that happen?
2: Because right? They got so 48 teams in the tournament.
4: A lot of excitement.
2: Yeah, so Andy, as you talk about Curaçao, you know, they could make a name for themselves. The next two opponents got history, right? The Ivory Coast, they play them on the 19th, and then they play Ecuador on the 24th. And to win or even draw against either of these countries would be huge, huge, huge, huge for Curaçao, because they become a part of their conversation in their region or federation or whatever you want to call it. Do you see that, Andy?
4: Yeah, I mean, so now that there are 48 teams, the way it is, there are 12 brackets. So there are 12 brackets, four teams per bracket. So the first set of games are these round-robin games. You play three games. The two top teams in each division automatically qualify, and then they're taking the next top eight best third place. So points are important, but goal differential in soccer plays a big difference. Okay, so what's going to happen is the two top teams, so the USA already with the 3 points, ideally with just 1 point, another draw, 4 points would get them into a third spot. Win their second game, they're automatically qualified. So winning that first game has been really, really critical for the USA. Now what happens is once you get to the knockout rounds, it's the top 32 and it's single elimination. So mm-hmm. once the brackets fall out, you do 32, 16, round of eight. To win the World Cup, to be in the final, you will have to have won or played eight games and won through the knockout rounds in order to win it. That's an incredible number of games in a short period of time.
2: Yeah.
4: That's one game basically every 4 days.
2: All right, let's bring Keith back in here.
3: And you're mentioning just the number of games being played, and we've all heard the restrictions that FIFA has placed upon the different stadiums, whether it's just naming rights or just having them have a, you know, standard as far as for fields and having to utilize grass fields. Is there a concern as far as for player health, as far as, you know, we know soccer is one of those sports. It's not football as far as what we think about as far as contact, but it's still not a non-contact sport. Is there a concern for, like, player injury and other things
4: that? Keith, very much. So in 94, the FIFA said there'll be no water breaks. Well, we were in Orlando at 99 degrees, and it was ridiculous. And what happened was, actually, it was the Ireland-Italy game in New York, and the Irish player, a guy called Tommy Coyne, in the 60th minute, suddenly collapsed. And what they found out was he was completely hydrated. They immediately didn't handle it. He drank water, and anyway, bottom line, he nearly died. FIFA then had to come in, and they didn't have a policy. So what they were doing is they were having these bags of water in both him and throwing them on the field. Well, that's insanity, right? Total ridiculous. So now FIFA have initiated this three-minute hydration break at the 23rd, 24th minute, because there's 45 minutes and a half. And the idea is that we're taking it seriously. So I think it is a good thing. Obviously, it allows 3 minutes more of advertising, so that's an additional plus. You know, the people in Europe are like, why do we need a break? Well, if you've not been to Florida in July, you don't realize. So, and so, yeah, I think they understand it. And an interesting thing, Keith, now is that the national teams have some liability now for the professional players with the professional teams they play for. These people have got $100 million contracts. And if they play for their country and they get injured or permanently injured, there is all kinds of insurance policies now and contracts that will allow some of these teams to be compensated for players that actually, you know, are not able to participate in their program. So it's big business, and these players are real assets, and these clubs are treating the players as assets.
2: Yeah, Andy, you know, I don't know, I hope you can, I wonder if you can explain this. You know, World Cup soccer for that matter, because, I mean, fans are so, we see the outcome of fans just who are serious diehard. I mean, people die, there's plenty of violence. And these are just regular soccer matches, right? Now, my question is, in World Cup time, everybody from the first match, there is this genuine interest, high interest, to the very last one. I get a sense that in America, we get more interested as series, like, for instance, a lot of people weren't paying attention to the Knicks until they got to the final, right? And they start roughing up San Antonio. And right. That's our tendency. But what is it about soccer that makes the fans commit to this thing in huge, huge numbers from day one?
4: Well, I'll give you an example. My father, while he was alive, my father was and this won't mean anything to the fan, but there was a team called Bolton Wanderers. And it was just not a good team. It was just a poor team. And my dad, as a youngster, that was his team. And to the day he passed on, the first result he looked for every day was Bolton. And he had this internal pride about that was his team, and he takes that mantle on. And, you know, I'm a Liverpool fan. I went to school in Liverpool. My first big game I played or went to watch was at Liverpool. And you know, my dream was to play there. I didn't play there. I played at other clubs in England. But once you're associated with the club, very rarely does a real fan ever change. That's your community. That's your team. And we don't change. Now, I don't know about the average sports fan, but you know, I think we have loyal fans here in Tallahassee that support their schools, and obviously I'm a high school coach, and you know, I believe in the high school that I coach in, and I support that school. But that's the difference, and it brings people together, and it's a social hub. In Britain, people get together and go into the game on Saturday. These people pass their tickets down. The Liverpool, where I just got back from, there's a waiting list of about 25,000 people. Your chances of getting a ticket there are about 30 years down the road.
2: All right, let's bring...
4: And they've increased their attendance to 62,000. And again, it's an American company that owns the Boston Red Sox. They own the Liverpool deal. But that's the level of loyalty that you're looking at. And, you know, why do 40,000 Scots people fly over to America not getting a ticket? They want to be seen to support and be part of that atmosphere.
2: Yeah. Keith, come on in here. You see the clock is ticking against us, and I do want to get one last question about this American team in, but go ahead, Keith.
3: Absolutely. And, you know, you mentioned the American team, and we do know, you know, how do you feel about the growth of this American team? You know, we've seen where the men have not been it. You know, respectfully, the ladies have kicked their behinds as far as results. What kind of change does the American team stand this year?
4: Yeah, okay, so we tend to be so pessimistic. You know, we watch a sports team, one bad performance, and we want to throw them away. It's like, you know, well, I'm, you know, they've got no chance, I'm not going to watch them, but we lost. Some of the best games I've ever played in or coached, I've lost the game. I've played against a team that played hard, and on the given day, they beat us. And to me, it's about seeing effort, seeing determination, seeing them wanting to play for the badge on the shirt, playing for the school. You want to see that determination. Because the one thing an average fan in any sport can see, you know, and we call it effort over here in America, we call it hustle. The one thing you should expect, particularly if you're paying money to watch somebody, is you want to see effort. You want to see that last minute, the giving that last, get off the ground and get up and play. So this US team has got youth, but it's got massive experience, right? Weston McKennie, and give you a great story, guys. Weston McKennie started out as a 9-year-old with the ASG club in Dallas, Texas. Mm-hmm. So I've got pictures on my website, but Weston was 9 years of age, played for our club in Dallas. That's where we started ASG. And then he moved to FC Dallas, and then he moved to Germany. And this is what a lot of these players have done. Pulisic, Tim Ream, Robinson, Reyna. All of these American guys have gone over as young players, and they've evolved in that professional setting. So they've been in the big, they're in the big moments, right? Pulisic, they're playing in front of 60,000 people every year. So Pulisic, Robinson, the left back, Gio Reyna coming in with a great finish, and Weston McKennie, they're really the guys to come and watch. But the player that anchors the American team, and somebody that I want the fans, if you get to look at it, is the captain called Tim Ream. Tim Ream is 37 years of age. He's not the fastest player you're going to see, but he's played in England. He's now back in US with MLS. But this guy, he's the soul of the team. He's the anchor, and everything builds around it. But the last thing I would say, the young man that's actually was born in England is a naturalized American now, the striker Balogun, he's a difference maker. Mm-hmm. I mean, he showed the other night not only creativity, but his confidence and poise in front of the goal. You know, in big games, you may get that one chance to finish, and he's shown he's got it. And so I think we've got that it factor. And I really believe that we can go deep into the, you know, the knockout stage. I mean, the furthest we've ever been is the round of eight, which was a phenomenal achievement. We should do at least that this year.
2: Yeah. All right, Andy, look, I got to say, this has been an interesting few minutes we had here. Thanks so much for stopping by, and I hope before the tournament is over, we could get you back. Always informative with you and enlightening, to say the least. Let's just hope that the U.S. can kick Australia, no pun intended,
4: it's going to be a tough. It's going to be a tough physical game. Those Australians are tough nuts to crack. I mean, you watch their effort. They will give 100%, and they will be competitive. So I hope everybody will tune in and go USA.
2: All right, Andy. Thank you so much. Appreciate you being here. Looking forward to the next time we could do this.
4: All right, guys. Have a good one.
2: Thank you, Keith. How about that? It was pretty insightful, wasn't it?
3: Absolutely. I learned something new today.
2: Me too. Quite a few. So we're going to move on. Over the weekend, the NCAA Track and Field Championship wrapped up. Family, you had a team there, of course. Didn't finish with any titles, but just getting there was significant for the team. I had a chance to talk with Coach Garfield Ellenwood, and here is how the conversation went.
5: Let's start.
2: All right, Coach, good morning. And folks, joining us on round one today is Coach Garfield Ellenwood, the magic man over at FAMU with the track team. Coach, you had a hell of a season during the outdoors. Your team, your women's team, won the SWAC championship. Your men are just kind of honing their skills and putting it in and making things happen. Talk a little bit about the season you had, and then we move on from there.
6: I mean, it was a special season. Someone had asked me how it feel, and I was like, each one is special. Each one feels like the first one because you started with a new group of young people. The goal is still the same, and to see it come together, you know, it's going to always be exciting, feel good, and just put more gas, more fuel on the fire to do it again.
2: All right. So your relay team did well enough to make it to the regionals, qualify for the nationals a week ago in Oregon. So talk. Let's pick this up there, Coach. How did this thing work out? I mean, because you had a lot of fast athletes, a lot of top-flight athletes. You got some of them setting records everywhere. Talk about that exposure and what it does to this young team of yours.
6: Well, it just goes to show where we are, what we're building, and where we're trying to go. Having the relay team make it to nationals, you know, it's just a feat in itself. Each year we've gotten further and further. We've taken more people to the first round, NCAA first round each year, and now to advance another record number of people. It just goes to show, you know, where the program is.
2: Yeah.
6: The relay was, we didn't perform to our best, but that experience is going to bode well for next season because both Janari Kitchen and Turnin and Ariana Latson and both of them, you know, had that try. Like, we're coming back. We're coming back in our open events, and we're coming back to this relay, and we're gonna make the final.
2: Okay, so that team also include DeAndre Nate Gaines and
6: yes.
2: Kirsten Clark. Are those mm-hmm. two done? Will they be coming back too? What's the
6: deal with them? They're both seniors. They're both seniors. Mm-hmm.
2: Okay.
6: This is their last year.
2: And you had an alternate, Tiana Adams?
6: Yes, Tiana Adams. She's a hurdler that can also sprint and plan on doing more sprinting with her.
2: So would she be coming back?
6: Yes, she was only a sophomore.
2: Yeah, okay, cool. So you got a team, the core of the team pretty much. So, Coach, before we go on about these kids who are out there doing, who we know a lot about, last week a story came across to us about Ezekiel Salama. Tell us about this guy. He's into the hammer, so he's a field guy. And, you know, field people don't get a lot of pub, and just the fact that you got a good guy, seemingly, anyways, on your team. Tell our listeners a little bit more about this kid.
6: Yeah, he's a transfer. He actually transferred in from Alabama A&M. And he's just a well-rounded, respectful, spiritually grounded, great young man to have on the team. He instantly came in, did his part as being a leader, led by example. He won the conference championships indoors in the weight throw, and then followed that up with a conference championship outdoors in the hammer throw.
2: Yeah. So now let's get back to talking about your team. I mean, you had a young man doing the hurdles to Leonard Mustari. Talk a little bit about him. Is he coming back? He did the 110 hurdles, didn't have a whole lot of luck in Oregon. But just talk about this kid and his how he's maturing.
6: Yeah, well, this was his senior year. He got transferred in from Tennessee. Last year, he had tore his ACL, because he's a long jumper as well, but he tore his ACL during a long jump of an indoor meet, had surgery, and still was able to come back outdoors, finish third at the conference championships, and then made it to the first NCAA first round. This year, he was able to set an outdoor best, his personal best in the hurdle. I mean, he had 13:53 to advance to Eugene. So he had a great season as well, a record-setting season outdoors. He missed his indoor personal best by 0.2 of a second. But all in all, he was able to have a good career here at Florida A&M. And now it's time for him to finish up and get that piece of paper and go on to the next phase of his life.
2: So, Coach, what do you see? In fact, let's talk a little bit about what you're doing right now, and I'll come back to the current stuff. You're out on the road. Tell our listeners what you're out there doing.
6: I'm out recruiting. I'm at the High School Nationals in Greensboro, North Carolina, Adidas High School Nationals, and then I'll leave here and go to Philadelphia and catch New Balance Outdoor Nationals. So track and field is pretty much year-round. The name of the game is recruiting, and we all had athletes and you did in the water.
2: Yeah, so Coach, folks get take the summer and they take vacation. Doesn't sound like you can do that right now. But let's talk a little bit more in details about what that portion of your job is like. You know, you're not teaching fundamentals. You're out there trying to build your personnel. But you're going up against the Power Five schools and all of that who are chasing the same athletes. How do you compete or attempt to compete with those schools when you go to these big high school meets or national high school meets and you run up against big schools? How do you compete? What do you say? What do you do to get that athlete?
6: Well, I mean, track and field is not like football and basketball. It's more about the coaching. Now, you have some athletes just looking for the name, and that's not the athlete for me. I tell anyone that I'm recruiting, if you're concerned about the name on your chest, then this isn't the program for you. I'm more concerned about what's in your chest. That's your heart. And you have the heart to make the name on your chest. So you come at it from that standpoint. At the end of the day, it's X's and O's. Men and women lie, numbers don't. We're getting it done. I've developed talent. I plan on continuing to develop talent, and that's what I try and sell. Do you want to be developed? Do you want to go someplace where, you know, you get plugged in? If it works, it works. If it don't, don't.
2: Yeah. So, Coach, how do you feel about the team moving forward?
6: I'm really excited about where we're going. Some of the recruits that we signed, the trajectory, the atmosphere, I've changed the culture. The culture has shifted. The culture has changed. We're getting more support from the donors. We just have a donor that has pledged to build us a new field house. In the process of trying to figure out how we can get the track resurfaced or opened up, expanded, and resurfaced. So if that comes to fruition, we'll be able to host some major championships, the conference championships, the AAUs, the USA Track and Field. Some of the things that they're doing here at North Carolina A&T, we'd be in a position to do, which is only going to bring notoriety to the university, revenue to the city. It'll be a win-win for everyone. So the program is opening up doors that have been closed, so hopefully we continue to rise, continue to build, and make it happen.
2: Coach, you kind of jumped ahead of me on the answer with the donation that you guys got. But, as you know, for folks who know the layout of your current facility, which is like, what, something from the 1960s maybe? Does that mean that thing that y'all, where y'all store stuff and folks kind of can view a little bit from up there near the bleachers, Is all of that going to be demoed and rebuilt? Is that the plan?
6: Yep, that's the plan. Yep.
2: All right.
6: It's going to be pretty nice. When I saw the renderings, I have to say I was fairly surprised and very, very grateful for what it's going to be.
2: So what's the ETA for getting this started?
6: From what I understand, more signatures have to be done, but they're looking, if I'm not mistaken, looking to break ground around Christmas or after, right after Christmas, so to be 10 months. Basically, homecoming of 27.
2: It would be done by homecoming of 2027.
6: Yeah.
2: Oh, that sounds awesome. So, Coach, how big is this? Well, you explained a little bit about that, but and you mentioned some meets you might be able to host. Does that mean that you're going to have, you got work to do for field competition, right? But would you have a facility capable of hosting the FAMU relays?
6: Yes, as long as, things go, they've come out and done the surveying and everything for the track. So as we get things in order and we put this facility in, then yes, we'll be able to host FAMU relays, as well as bid for the conference championships. And definitely, I want to put on another invitational. We have a lot of professional elite athletes that live in Florida. Coaches have said that their people would love to come to Tallahassee and compete. So put on a high caliber meet as well as bring the family relays back.
2: Wonderful, Coach. So, I'm kind of excited about this because as much as we hear and see stories about your track team and your success, folks don't get to see these kids in the flesh. And, that is always part of developing what you do to develop a fan base. How do you feel about the fan base right now in terms of the support you guys are getting?
6: Oh, I'm ecstatic. I mean, from day one coming in, meeting everyone at the 220 Club. Now the Rattlers and Arms have jumped on and supported us. I mean, we're getting loved left and right, and we're grateful. The athletes truly appreciate it. It's comforting to know that you're appreciated. And what your hard work is being appreciated. When we did compete over at FSU, it's a lot of orange and green in the stands. I mean, it was. I'm very grateful for the support and so are the athletes.
2: Yeah. Oh, Coach, I gotta ask you this one last question before I let you go. There's this kid who sprinter, young man at Ricketts High School. You just running an amazing 10. I can't remember exactly what it was, but it's something that you see a college athlete running. Have you guys been pursuing him?
6: Oh, that's the Cromartie.
2: Cromartie.
6: Yeah, I think he signed with Syracuse for football, I was told. Yeah, he's a football player, but if I'm not mistaken, I think it was Syracuse that he was committed to.
2: Yeah.
6: Now, I don't know if he's going to stay that way, but I do know that that's what I was told that he committed to Syracuse.
2: Well, Coach, one last question, and while we're on that topic of a local kid, how has it been for you in terms of, reaching out for the best of the creme de la creme of what we have around the big band?
6: I've recruited a few people from Tallahassee, but majority want to leave Tallahassee. So, and I respect that. And then, when I first got here, of course, I tried to talk to Makai Dean, who's a football player, which I respect 100%. He's going to Florida State football. So, just like the Cromartie young man we're speaking about, a lot of them either playing football, they might consider family for track, but are going somewhere bigger for football, and then others want to get away from Tallahassee. And then we also have standards. So we're having the standards and the roster limits. And, some in Tallahassee may want to come, but then they don't meet the standard.
2: Yeah. All right, Coach, listen, thank you so much for joining me here on Round 1 as we caught up on your track team. And I wish you a lot of luck on the road. Look forward to the next time we can have you on live on the show. And hopefully we'll be talking about winning another championship.
6: Hey, amen to that. I appreciate it.
2: All right, Coach, we'll talk some more next time. Folks, I was Coach Garfield Ellenwood, and I thank you so much for listening. We'll be moving on now to the rest of the show. Okay, so Keith, how about if we talk a little bit about that magical team before the program shuts down here on us? We got a few minutes, and then I'd like to see what else we could talk about. Nick celebrating big today as we're putting this show together. Folks are talking all kind of stuff about the Knicks, repeating, three-peating. But I think the big magic is going to be to keep this team together. As you look at how this team has been able to finish and win, do you see all these guys coming back next season?
3: Of course not. I mean, you know, I think some of them are going to get offered, you know, a little bit of coin, and that's natural. So do I think everyone comes back? I highly doubt it. You know, they accomplished something that's never happened before, and I think it's beautiful. But, you know, as a, you know, regular person, and congratulations to Orlando Magic, they hired a

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1: We're a result-oriented society. I mean, I just talked about, you know, U.S. men's soccer not being good and then the women's soccer being amazing from looking at the results. So I think when you're looking at professional basketball, professional sports in general, you're definitely looking and saying the results have said that he's not generational, but now he's got a championship, so the conversation shifts. I was in the barbershop this weekend. You know, the conversation was, you know, was the Knicks guard, Brunson, one of the greatest Knicks of all time? And I was like, you take it over Patrick Ewing? And he goes, Ewing ain't got no championships. And I said, that's fair. But I disagree.
2: Me too. And Clyde.
1: Yes.
2: I mean.
1: Well, Clyde Frazier.
2: They were, look, the Knicks had better players, but not enough. You know what I mean? Together as a unit. And you can't win championships that way. Now, I think this group of players can maybe win another championship if you get half of them to stay. Mike Brown has proven that he can do a lot of things with a little bit, as he has done in his past. And I hope that the guy can just keep the Knicks where they are. And you know, Keith, I got to talk about my Knicks jug, the one I got when the first time I was at the Garden, not my first time there, but the first time I was there for basketball and boxing in the same venue, because you know they got two venues, right? And it was a long afternoon, but I enjoyed it. And even 17 years later, I still cherish that because I got my Knicks mug, jug, and it's a championship team. I'm sorry, I gotta say that.
1: Knicks and five. It was Knicks and five this year.
2: So, listen, Keith, I don't like what I saw the other day when the Rays and the Dodgers played, the two top teams in Major League Baseball. The Rays got, you know, not run off, but beaten up. They lost the series. But I'm betting that, and I know you're with the Rays, I hope, these two teams are going to play in the World Series. That's my feeling, though. If they keep playing, guys can stay healthy, we're going to have a Rays-LA Dodgers World Series. I'm predicting that right now. Your thoughts, Keith?
1: I'm hoping. You know, the Rays are my team, so I'm hoping we can finish it off. And the big thing is, it's big money versus little money. We'll see if the little money can hold on.
2: Yeah, we don't really have enough time to finish this conversation here, but Venus and Serena coming back. You like it? You don't like it? What? Okay, I think I will answer that. I like it. I look forward to seeing the sisters come back and compete like they did. They're going to be, you know, they don't have the best of chance. They're just coming in as wild cards. But I think they're going to be competitive. They've always been. And I look forward to seeing these sisters, Venus and Serena, play at Wimbledon this year. So, Keith, seems like time has caught up with us and we've got to get stepping. But first, thanks to Andy Warner for stopping by for a World Cup conversation. I truly enjoyed that. Keith, thank you for being here for another episode of the show. Let's do it again next week. Folks, gotta close the doors and the windows and head for the ranch, and we are out.
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1: 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Army of One today, DJ Rain checking in with you. So glad that you're joining the show. Hey, we got to do our Reverb check-in. I got a serious one for you. This one is kind of, I guess it's kind of personal. Usually, all the check-ins are personal, but this one kind of hit home. As most of you know, I recently started this new job, been in it for about 7 months, and the on-ramping process is a lot. It's a lot to the point to I don't even know if I'm keeping up with these people. There was a point in time when I had to ask my boss. I said, yo, how am I doing to you and to your standards? And he assured me, you know, he pointed out some bad things, which is good because I always like constructive criticism. Then he pointed out some good things. Say, look, man, you're solid. Don't worry about it. Don't worry about you losing your job. Don't worry about anything. You're progressing just fine. So that was a conversation we had, you know, a couple weeks ago. Lo and behold, one of the guys that I'm supporting, because I'm supporting two other account executives, one of the executives reveals to me, say, hey, man, you know, I think my boss is out to get me. He's always, you know, counteracting what I say. The calls that he's on, after the call, he jumps on with me and says, what are we doing here? This isn't a deal. It's almost like he's leaving. And this is what he's saying to me. It's almost like he's trying to gather up a paper trail to let me go. And I'm doing everything that he wants me to do. He says that, you know, he's trying to get in front of customers or do site visits to get face to faces. He's getting on customer meetings. He's being responsive to customer questions. And he confides in me. I think they're going to try to fire me, man. Just pray for me. I was like, man, I got you, bro. That's a lot. This guy's a family man. He's a Christian. He's a believer. Matter of fact, we're all in this group together, this Christian group at work, where we meet up once a week and we talk about the perils of the job and the ups and downs and talk about our family. Mostly we talk about our family, man, because that's what it boils down back to. But, you know, this is a stressful job. It's a high stakes job. People get paid a lot of money, so they expect a lot of things from you. And he's a leader of this group. He's a PK. He encourages other men to be men of faith, men of value, husbands, good fathers. That was 2 days ago. Well, no, 3 days ago. 2 days ago, my boss calls me on the phone and says, hey, you want to jump on a quick call? I said, yeah, sure. Hey, man, we got to let this guy go. And I was like, what? We were just setting up to go fly out to go meet a big partner face to face the next day. We're supposed to go fly out the following week to go meet another potential customer, stay there for a couple of days and meet and greet him and wine and dine him. My boss tells me that they let him go. That hit me. And he says, man, I know me and you talked so about your situation. Trust me, you're fine. You're good. This has nothing to do with you. I said, you know what? Honestly, I'm not really thinking about that. I'm thinking about the fact that this father now cannot provide for his family. He was the major breadwinner of his family. He had just gotten back from vacation. On the way back from vacation, they let him know, hey, we're going to let you go. That was tough. So I felt for him. I wasn't even worrying about my situation. I wasn't even thinking about, man, am I next? Let me straighten up my desk or do something right. Let me answer 20,000 emails. No, that wasn't my thought. My thought and my heart went out to this guy. Like, man, that's tough. I've been fired or let go from two jobs in my whole life. The rest of them I walked away. The first one, I was working at, I was a young kid. I was working at Hardee's and they fired me all because I ate a burger in the back without telling anybody. Yeah. I know. I wasn't even on break or anything, man. Manager came back, saw me eating a burger, and said, all right, you go ahead and clock out. So, man, I didn't even finish the whole burger. Like two bites. Anyway, they let me go. And there was another time when it was a construction company, working there for a number of years, and just business was slow. So they just had to eventually just let me go. They just didn't have the business to support my roles, duties, and my income. So they let me go. I ain't no problem. But to you know, be let go from a job midstream, you got deals on the table, you're working deals, you're flying out the next day to go visit people and meet customers. That's tough. So my heart went out to him. And then really the grieving process, I learned something in this though. Here's what I learned. I'm driving. I had to go out and go run a quick errand before I had to go take another call. But I'm driving and I'm still thinking about this guy. Like, he was on my heart. I was thinking like, man, should I have prayed more? It's like, nah. What could my prayer have done? This man got a relationship with God. He know God. He's been praying about his job. So my prayer wouldn't have done nothing for this guy. Then I was like, well, God, why'd you let him go? Why'd you let him get him like that? Why'd you let him attack him like that? Why didn't you protect him? Why didn't you do something? And then it kind of hit me. He's like, I want something else for him. I was like, huh, that could be a thing. The thing that we think is like sustaining us and keeping us afloat and providing for us, and the thing that we think is doing us some good, like, and it's all of a sudden taken away. And you're like, God, but why? That could be the thing that God was like, yo, I'm done with that season of your life now. I want to move you to something else. And what the guy also confided in me is that the job was becoming a lot stressful. It was affecting his actions at work. I mean, his affecting his actions at home, snappy with the kids, snappy with the wife. He just didn't get a lot of peace from that job. And what he really wanted most was peace. And he did want to change. He wanted something different. He wasn't going to walk away from the job. So you know what God has to do to us? Sometimes he got to snatch it from us. He got to take it from us. He has to let that thing cut us loose so we can move on to the next thing, the next step in our life that God has planned and set up for us. That's a tough pill to swallow. But I learned something out of that. Again, God is sovereign. He can do what he wants to do when he wants to do it. We don't know why he's doing it. We're not going to know why until we walk it out, until we live it out. So, and you can apply that answer to a lot of things in life. God is just sovereign. Well, God, well, why did this person do this and this person got that? And I didn't get, God is sovereign. Well, God, why did this person, you know, get cancer and this other person didn't get cancer? And God is sovereign. Well, God, I waited to get married and then to, you know, have kids and I miscarried my first two kids. God, why didn't that? God is sovereign. God, why'd you let that girl cheat on me, man? You know, I love the God and now she's gone and da, da, da, da. Bro, God is sovereign. The sovereignty of God. So you can pray for stuff to happen. And it happened. You can pray for stuff to happen and it don't happen. But God, how come I prayed for it and it didn't happen? But God, what? Shh. God is sovereign. If you learn to accept that, that one thing, that the sovereignty of God, you can pray for it. Pray for it earnestly, effectually. It's going to avail much. But in the end, say it with me on the count of three. One, two, three. God is sovereign. Man, I heard that. I rode down the street and went to Publix on my merry way. I was all right. Man, God got something better for you. You're his child. He loves you. Not right now. Hold up. Wait. It ain't ready yet. I got to take this from you. I got to pull this thing down first. You don't know what the order of God is. He's working it out for your good. To those that love him. honor and obey him. God is sovereign. That's my check-in, yo. It was tough. I don't want that man come knocking on my door saying, hey, Rain, you're not answering enough questions, blah, blah, blah. I don't want that, but I am working. And if this, whatever happens to DJ Rain, guess what? God is sovereign. I just got to accept that. All right, man, I got some music. I ain't preaching. Nope, not preaching. I'm just trying to get the message out there to you, man. This is something, a nugget that I just learned. I want to share it with you. Got some more music on the way. It's the Reverb Live Show with DJ Rain.
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3: 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Got to give you your reverb word of the day. This one comes from Proverbs 8, starting from verse 1. Entitles Wisdom Calls. Does not wisdom call out? Does not understanding raise her voice? On the heights along the way where the paths meet, she takes her stand. Besides the gates leading into the city, at the entrance, she cries aloud. To you, O men, I call out. I raise my voice to all mankind. You who are simple, gain prudence. You who are foolish, gain understanding. Listen, for I have worthy things to say. This is wisdom we're talking about. I open my lips to speak what is right. My mouth speaks what is true. For my lips detest wickedness. All the words of my mouth are just. None of them is crooked or perverse. To the discerning, all of them are right. They are faultless to those who have knowledge. Choose my instruction instead of silver, knowledge rather than choice gold, for wisdom is more precious than rubies, and nothing you desire can compare with her. That's been your Reverb Word of the Day, coming from Proverbs chapter 8, verse 1.
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